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0: Smoking is now seen as a long-term relapsing condition which can and should be treated by the NHS. 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Newcastle hospitals provide tobacco dependency treatment services for patients who smoke. This means that every smoker admitted to hospital or accessing our maternity services will be asked if they smoke and given the support to remain tobacco-free, at least for the duration of their stay in hospital or during pregnancy. Please ask your medical team or midwife for more information.
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1: From the Sky News Centre at 2. The Conservative leader, Kemi Badenoch, has accused Andy Burnham of unpicking a Brexit deal the UK signed with the EU. The Prime Minister told MPs yesterday a new agreement with the bloc could boost the British economy. He's using a summit next month in Brussels to push for closer ties with Europe. Former Chancellor Kwasi Kwarteng says it feels like the PM's giving the impression that Brexit was a mistake.
2: I think that the Prime Minister knew exactly what he was doing. He's essentially saying to Remainers, a lot of people have never been reconciled to that vote. And he's saying, you know, we've got to re-engage. We've got to reopen this.
1: Meanwhile, Andy Burnham also made his strongest claim yet that Iran is behind an alleged terror plot at RAF Fairford last month, over which seven people have been arrested. Two Iranian men were sanctioned by the British government. Security for politicians and the royal families to be urgently reviewed following the murder of Anne Widdecombe. The Home Secretary says police protection will be extended to political figures who aren't MPs. An independent review will examine whether security measures are effective and properly funded. Home Affairs Committee Chair Dame Karen Bradley suggested in the House of Commons it's not all about money.
3: I can't be alone in having had many colleagues over the years report to me instances where they've received threats and the police have simply not taken it seriously. It's only when those threats have been escalated up and further action has been taken that the police finally intervene.
1: Elsewhere, the City of Doncaster Council's launched an investigation into the death of a man at Yorkshire Wildlife Park. He died going into the tiger enclosure on Saturday. People are being urged to check whether their homes are at risk of flooding ahead of possible extreme weather this winter. A new government website will provide advice on how to prepare. And Coventry City are celebrating winning their first Premier League home game in 25 years. They got a 4-1 victory over Newcastle United. That's the latest. I'm Imani Rana.
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1: From the Sky News Centre at 3, the Prime Minister's confirmed he's heading to Brussels as he looks at ways of working more closely with the EU.
2: We should not turn our backs on this opportunity, Mr. Speaker. And I hope all sides of this House will get behind the government's efforts to land a positive outcome.
1: The UK-EU summit will take place on November 20th after being postponed because of Keir Starmer's resignation. Andy Burnham's been telling MPs some of the areas he's hoping to draw up new terms, including on food. The Conservative Party leader says he won't get a better deal than the one already negotiated. The PM also says it's highly likely an alleged terror plot last month at RAF Fairford was coordinated by Iran. Seven people who were arrested as part of the investigation have been released on bail. The Home Secretary is expanding support for political figures who aren't MPs, 3 months after Anne Widdecombe was killed. The Independent Review's looking at whether funding's being used effectively to protect people like politicians and royals. A 20-year-old's been charged with a public order offence after allegedly mocking the A66 crash that killed seven people. Bradley Aston's due in court in Wolverhampton later. Coventry City picked up their first Premier League home win in 25 years with a 4-1 victory over Newcastle United. Jack Radoni's early penalty, along with goals from Siddiqui Sharif, Ellis Sims and Stephen Mfuni, secured Frank Lampard's team the points.
3: We know we're going to have to suffer this season a lot in games, and there are periods where they have the ball and we have to understand it, that the level is what it is. But the work ethic of the boys, the belief, and then you get what you deserve, which is like great finishes. You know, we haven't quite had that sort of rubber to green so far this season, which might have helped us nick a couple more points than what we've even got.
1: The wins lifted Coventry out of the relegation zone, and US actor RJ Mitt has died aged 34. The TV star was best known for his role as the son of Walter White in the series Breaking Bad. That's the latest. I'm Imani Rana.
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1: From the Sky News Centre at 4, cost of living pressures are expected to tighten on UK households as the International Monetary Fund warns of prices rising faster going into 2027. The Global Economics Body is forecasting a higher than expected rate of inflation of 3.3% this year. The IMF does expect higher UK economic growth in 2026, though. A British fashion designer is urging the Prime Minister to reopen a Brexit debate after he told MPs a new deal with the EU could boost the British economy. Andy Burnham told MPs yesterday he'll use a summit next month to push for closer ties with the bloc. The Conservative Party leaders accusing Mr Burnham of unpicking the agreement Britain signed. Fashion designer Paul Smith says Brexit was tough.
2: If you can imagine selling to Korea, all the paperwork that you needed about the sweater was made in Italy, but the yarn came from Scotland and the package came from somewhere else. Just the list of things you had to deal with was enormous.
1: Around 650 prisoners are expected to be released early from jails in England and Wales from today. It's the second wave of a new government scheme to tackle overcrowding. Less than half of parents are setting rules on who their children can talk to while gaming online, despite a report suggesting it's the biggest concern. Ofcom says 55% of youngsters play with people they haven't met off the internet. Coventry City are celebrating winning their first Premier League home game in 25 years. A 4-1 victory over Newcastle United lifts them out of the relegation zone. Newcastle remain 11th and boss Matthias Jeisler felt the scoreline doesn't show the story of the game.
3: We're frustrated, definitely. It's a feeling you don't want to have on a Monday evening after a match where you should win. We can just apologise for the fans that took the journey and they deserve a different result.
1: Composer Max Richter will receive the Ivor Novello Award for Innovation. It will recognise him his influence on contemporary music. That's the latest. I'm Imani Rana.
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1: From the Sky News Centre at 5, UK households are facing a steeper rise in inflation than previously expected, as conflict in the Middle East pushes up food and energy prices. That's according to the International Monetary Fund, which is forecasting consumer prices will have risen by 3.3% this year and stay higher for longer. However, the IMF does expect the UK economy will grow faster than expected in 2026. The Conservative leader, Kemi Badenoch, has accused Andy Burnham of unpicking a Brexit deal the UK signed with the EU. The Prime Minister told MPs yesterday a new agreement with the bloc could boost the British economy. Former Chancellor Kwasi Kwarteng says it feels like the PM's giving the impression that Brexit was a mistake.
2: I think that the Prime Minister knew exactly what he was doing. He's essentially saying to Remainers, a lot of people have never been reconciled to that vote, and he's saying, you know, we've got to re-engage, we've got to reopen this.
1: Police support for politicians who are not currently MPs will be expanded. The Home Secretary says there'll also be an investigation into how police handled an attempted break-in at Reform UK leader Nigel Farage's home. People are being urged to check whether their homes are at risk of flooding ahead of possible extreme weather this winter. A new government website provides advice on how to prepare. Coventry City picked up their first Premier League home win in 25 years with a 4-1 victory over Newcastle United. Jack Radoni's early penalty, along with goals from Siddiqui Sharif, Ellis Sims and Stephen Mfuni, secured Frank Lampard's team the points.
3: We know we're going to have to suffer this season a lot in games, and there are periods where they have the ball and we have to understand it, that the level is what it is. But the work ethic of the boys, the belief, and then you get what you deserve, which is like great finishes. You know, we haven't quite had that sort of rubber to green so far this season, which might have helped us nick a couple more points than what we've even got.
1: The win has lifted Coventry out of the relegation zone. And US actor RJ Mitty has died aged 34. The TV star was known for his role in Breaking Bad. That's the latest. I'm Imani Rana.
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0: Enjoy yourselves this bonfire night. But remember, even a little sparkler burns at around 2,000 degrees centigrade. Don't mess with fireworks.
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1: From the Sky News Centre at 6, cost of living pressures are expected to worsen for UK households as inflation stays higher for longer. The International Monetary Fund forecasts prices will rise by 3.3% this year, with the conflict in the Middle East pushing up food and energy costs. It has upgraded its growth forecast for 2026. Silvana Tenreiro from the IMF says the UK needs to focus on reducing overspend.
2: The UK has already started the consolidation fiscal consolidation. It is on that trajectory, and the message for the UK is just simply stay the course and continue on that trajectory.
1: Security arrangements for high-profile public figures, including politicians and royals, will be reviewed urgently following the killing of Anne Widdecombe. The Home Secretary's also announced police support will be expanded to include leaders of parties who aren't MPs. Parents' biggest online gaming concern is children talking to strangers. That's ahead of worries about bullying or access to inappropriate content, according to a report by regulator Ofcom. Breaking Bad actor and disability rights advocate RJ Mitty has died. He was 34. In sport, Coventry City are celebrating winning their first Premier League home game in 25 years. The 4-1 victory over Newcastle United lifts them out of the relegation zone. Newcastle missed the chance to move into the top four. Boss Matthias Jeisler felt the scoreline doesn't show the story of the game.
3: We're frustrated, definitely. It's a feeling you don't want to have on a Monday evening after a match where you should win. We can just apologise for the fans that took the journey and they deserve a different result.
1: And new tools launching, allowing dog owners to prepare their pets for the upcoming fireworks season. They'll have access to a national fireworks archive with the aim of helping animals get used to the sound. That's the latest.
0: It's the early morning jukebox.

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1: From the Sky News Centre at 7, the UK economy is predicted to grow faster than expected this year, but households will continue to face high inflation. The International Monetary Fund says prices will go up by 3.3%, mostly due to the ongoing war in the Middle East. Security for politicians and the royal family will be urgently reviewed following the murder of Anne Widdecombe. The Home Secretary says police protection will be extended to political figures who aren't MPs. An independent review will examine whether security measures are effective and properly funded. Home Affairs Committee Chair Dame Karen Bradley suggested in the House of Commons it's not all about money.
2: I can't be alone in having had many colleagues over the years report to me instances where they've received threats and the police have simply not taken it seriously. It's only when those threats have been escalated up and further action has been taken that the police finally intervene.
1: Around 650 more offenders will begin leaving jails early in England and Wales today. This group will include inmates who'd been serving up to 2.5 years for their crimes. One prisoner who was let out at the start of the month says he's just happy to be released a bit earlier.
3: How are you going to celebrate freedom?
4: Have a beer and get a fry up.
3: You got somewhere to live?
4: I'll have to go probation first. Hopefully they'll arrange somewhere.
3: How are you feeling about the prospect of like reoffending? Do you feel like a bit rehabilitated?
4: I don't plan on reoffending.
1: Ministers insist those on licence will face the toughest ever restrictions. Coventry City are celebrating their first Premier League win in 25 years after beating Newcastle 4-1 last night. The result means Frank Lampard's side are out of the relegation zone. And Scotland fans will be able to drink alcohol in the stands of a home international for the first time in 4 decades tonight. A trial's taking place for the Women's World Cup playoff against the Czech Republic in Paisley. That's the latest from Sky News. I'm Kat Suave.
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Jerry Rafferty starting things off on a Monday morning here at Radio Tyneside. The jukebox did its stuff. We've decided to pop a voice in between the tunes for you now. Very good morning to you. It is Chris Eggert here at Good Morning Tyneside. Till 10 o'clock today.

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1: Amy MacDonald at 10 past 7 in the morning on a Tuesday. This pretty face, Chris Eggert with you till 10.
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1: Another breezy day today, a band of rain clearing to sunny spells and showers as we head into the afternoon. Here's the sunshine early on tonight. Going to be mild again. 8

0: Taking us both back to the 1980s, Madonna's Into the Groove. Take that just before that. Music on the way from Norah Jones. Got Detroit Emeralds as well here at Radio Tyneside. We've got TLC, our traffic light care. More about that. Round about 20 past seven this morning. Our quiz, the long-running quiz, the Don't Look Down quiz, coming up before we get to 8 o'clock. And I'll keep you up to date with all that's happening here on your favourite station at Radio Tyneside, as always.
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1: Nora Jones and I'm Alive, 25 past 7 in the morning. Time for some TLC, Tender Loving Care, or as we like to say, traffic light care, because there's all sorts of problems with our traffic lights across our patch, and I really don't know why. It's important, it's vitally important, isn't it, that all traffic lights are in perfect working order. We've got problems, for example, on Osborne Road. There's a green light out at the junction with Mistletoe Road if you're heading southbound down Osborne Road. There are problems in Shiremoor. Our Shiremoor correspondent has mentioned that there are two green lights out within Shiremoor itself, and they've been like that for a few weeks. The same goes for the green man crossing, the pedestrian crossing across from Little Moor Allotments when you're trying to get across Jesmond Dean Road there. It's not that it particularly causes a problem, it's just the fact there's been temporary lights there now for months. What is going on? Why are our traffic lights in such a state of disarray? That's a question I'm asking. We just need some traffic light care, please. If you spot any that aren't functioning quite as you expect them to, let me know about them. We'll flag them here at Good Morning Tyneside.

0: Detroit Emeralds, Field for Eden B. We've got the Don't Look Down quiz coming up just before 7:40 this morning. You might well get the honour of winning our Don't Look Down quiz. 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

Shania Twain on a Tuesday morning at Radio Tyneside, waking up dreaming. Okay, don't look down at a quiz time where we see how observant you are. Do you look up when you're out and about, or do you look down? Peering, most likely, at a mobile phone. Don't do that, it's not good for you. Look up and see what you can see. Could you tell me where, if you looked up, you would see the words Robert Duca Limited? Robert Duca Limited. Where would you see that? Around and about our patch, if you were looking up. 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If you know where, if you looked up, around and about our patch, you would see the words Robert Duca.

streets of shame. Both dirty, both mean. Yes, and the dream was just the same. And I dreamed your dream for you, and now your dream is real.

I've not heard that one for a long time. Lean on Me from Red Box here at Radio Tyneside. Tuesday morning, Dave Mickelson is in with Morning Call after 10 o'clock today. Henry Winter around for our Radio Tyneside lunch break. And Debbie Travis-Waller around this afternoon. Debbie's on the afternoon show from 2.

Pretenders and Talk of the Town. Not sure whether I've shared this story before about young Master Eggert, who got himself a part-time job around about, well, 18 months ago, 2 years ago, at the Glass House. And on his very first day at work, the bus was running a little bit late. So he got off the bus in town, ran through town, ran up the hill to the back door of the Glass House. And there was a little bit of a crowd waiting to get in. He sort of shimmied his way through the crowd and managed to clock in on time. And the security guard smiled at him and said, do you know who you've just sort of bustled your way past there? And young Master Eggert was oblivious. And the security chap said, well, when you get home, just mention the words Chrissy Hynde to your parents, see what they say. Yeah, he'd completely missed the fact. And why would he? Why would he know who Chrissy Hynde is? That it was just somebody who was potentially going to be delaying him from clocking in on time on his very first day at work. There you go. What a claim to fame, eh? I've never

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1: From the Sky News Centre at 8, more than 150 clinicians have written to ministers warning of a crisis in children's physical and developmental health linked to screen-based learning. The group, including GPs, paediatricians and speech therapists, claim around 1 million pupils spend nearly every lesson on gadgets. They argue the number of short-sighted children has more than doubled since the 1960s. Here's Graham Stothard.
2: They're talking about things in school like laptops, tablets, interactive whiteboards, headphones, what's known is ed tech, and they say that £900 million a year is spent on this educational tech in English schools and that there is nearly no oversight of its potential ill effect.
1: UK households are set to face a sharper rise in inflation than previously forecast, which will stay higher for longer. But the International Monetary Fund does say the economy will grow faster than expected this year before slowing. A second wave of early prisoner releases is underway. The move's designed to ease the overcrowding crisis in England and Wales. The parent company of several UK fashion brands has been hit by a cyber attack. TFG London's assessing whether personal data has been compromised. Coventry have climbed out of the relegation zone after a thumping 4-1 win over Newcastle. It's their first Premier League home victory in 25 years and a second successive win after beating Nottingham Forest away before the international break. Boss Frank Lampard says the changes he made following four straight defeats are having an impact.
3: So lots of little solutions to problems to try and get the team looking like they look like tonight. It's not a simple process. So when it does go well, and it doesn't always, it's harder when it doesn't. But you get an incredible feeling for it. And this football club, We're pretty unique in this league this year because of our story of 25 years.
1: And Breaking Bad star Bryan Cranston's paid tribute to his on-screen son RJ Mitty, who's died at the age of 34. The actor and disability rights campaigner played Walter White Jr. in the Emmy-winning series. That's the latest. I'm Kat Suave.
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a spot of Cher for us here at Radio Tyneside, opening up hour two of the programme. Yes, if you didn't know, Good Morning Tyneside starts at 7 o'clock these days. So every morning, Monday to Friday from 7, a Radio Tyneside presenter of the day will be here. It'll be me tomorrow morning. So why not set your alarm early and we can have an hour's extra fun on a morning. That sounds like a plan, doesn't it?

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1: A little bit of everything today. There's going to be some heavy rain around. That will clear to sunny spells. Some showers later on this afternoon, followed by hazy sunshine in the evening. It's going to be mild today. Temperatures up to 18 degrees Celsius. Breezy as well. That's the way Tuesday's weather's looking, according to the team here at Radio Tyneside.

0: So now we're into the main body of Good Morning Tyneside. We do have The Early Riser on the way. More music from Oliver Hunt, his new single, The Little Things, playing just after 20 past eight this morning. I'll give a shout out to our shining stars in the NHS. And if it happens to be you, you'll be hearing a top tune from the 1990s. That's just before half eight. We've got the event guide for you. At this hour, we've got some random facts about random things. Later on, I've got Tuesday's Tyneside teaser. We've got the wise words after half past nine this morning, and our breakthrough scientific developments news coming up at 10 to 10 today.
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glam rock for us all on a Tuesday morning here at Radio Tyneside. Okay, it's that part of the programme where we play you new local music. Oliver Hunt, who is from Durham originally, but now lives in Gateshead. And Gateshead was where he sat and recorded his brand new single. It's called The Little Things. It's from an EP that is coming out in the not too distant future. And The Little Things is the Radio Tyneside early riser this week. So settle back and enjoy the music of Oliver Hunt.

Nothing better than a good dose of banjo on a Tuesday morning, is there? That is the brand new single from Oliver Hunt. It's this week's early riser at Radio Tyneside. We'll keep playing it tomorrow, Thursday and Friday. Yeah.

gone 26 minutes past 8 o'clock Tuesday morning, Four Seasons with Sherry. It's time to give a shout out to the shining stars in the NHS today, and it is the finance teams. The finance teams, anybody linked into the finance teams across the trusts in Newcastle and Gateshead. Let's play a tune for you, shall we? It's this one from Texas.

0: Come
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0: John Farazol here at Radio Tyneside on a Tuesday morning. Let's just press pause on the music players and have a look in our Radio Tyneside event guide. Opera North are bringing a Verdi opera to the stage of the Theatre Royal in early November, Wednesday the 4th through to Friday the 6th of November. It's Verdi's Rigoletto on stage at the Theatre Royal. So here you go, something from our Radio Tyneside event guide for you. If you happen to be an opera lover, Opera North performing Verdi's Rigoletto on the stage of the Theatre Royal, 4th, 5th and 6th of November. Further details available from the Theatre Royal here in Newcastle, and more details coming from the Radio Tyneside event guide throughout today.
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from the middle of the 80s, 1985, I do believe. DeBarge and Rhythm of the Night. If you're a fan of the music of the 1980s, let's see which year Paul's going to be looking at tonight. Paul Laverick's 80s Revisited is on air 6 o'clock this evening, and it is this month back in 1986. That's the music you'll be hearing tonight between 6 and 7 o'clock here at Radio Tyneside. 1986, October 1986, on

0: Do you remember the folk music of the 60s and 70s when folk clubs were the place to be seen? Packed out every night with lovely people and filled with fantastic music from both sides of the Atlantic. Well, that's what we'll have on a Tuesday night for you, 10 o'clock. There's a few more modern songs and singers thrown in as well. So I hope you'll let me, Gary Hogg, join you here on Radio Tyneside for an hour with good folk. Don't forget, 10 o'clock on a Tuesday night.
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Classic Kinks at Radio Tyneside all day and all of the night. Okay, some random facts about random things. According to the Forestry Commission, London is the largest urban forest in the world. Liechtenstein is the world's sixth smallest country, but it is the world's largest exporter of false teeth. And if all the Lego bricks ever manufactured were clipped on top of each other, they would make a tower 10 times as high as the distance between the Earth and the Moon. Tuesday mornings, random facts about random things from the Radio Tyneside Random Fact Generator. You get

Okay, casting my eye over the vitals, things are looking good this morning. Good morning, Tyneside, running nice and smoothly. We do have the news coming up at 9 o'clock. I'll be back after that. I'll bring you Tuesday morning's Tyneside teaser, the wise words, like we tend to do after 9:30, and we will delve into the world of science and technology. Yeah, we'll bring you the breakthrough here at Radio Tyneside at round about 10 to 10. Those bits and pieces are just sandwiched in between some top music. All your favourite tunes from throughout the last 6 decades or so. Right, up to the news headlines at 9 with the Nolans.

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1: From the Sky News Centre at 9, there's a warning: using screens at school could be harming children's health and development. More than 150 experts have written an open letter calling for more checks on the use of devices in classrooms. They claim pupils are missing out on having proper conversations, while others could be damaging their eyesight. Dr. Becky Foljambe is the founder of Health Professionals for Safer Screens.
2: EdTech must be proven as beneficial for their education, which of course has knock-ons to their well-being, attainment and later flourishing in life. But it also must not harm their health. When we know that we have traditional methods that are less harmful to their health, like reading from a book.
1: Economists are warning we'll be facing steeper price rises as the conflict in the Middle East continues to push costs higher. The International Monetary Fund forecasts a 3.3% hike in 2026, but it also predicts the UK economy will grow faster than expected. Helen Miller from the Institute for Fiscal Studies says the government has a tough task ahead.
3: The IMF today is, you know, raising the warning flag about high levels of debt, high levels of borrowing. The UK actually looks like it's going to get borrowing down on its plans faster than other economies. But what matters is not just that it pencils that in, but it can actually deliver when the time comes.
1: The zoo at the centre of Saturday's fatal tiger attack is closed for a third full day. Yorkshire Wildlife Park says it's continuing to work with authorities. Police support will be given to party leaders who aren't MPs. The Home Secretary's announced a review for high-profile public figures in the wake of Anne Widdecombe's killing. The actor RJ Mitty, best known for playing Walter White Jr. in Breaking Bad, has died. The 34-year-old, who suffered from cerebral palsy, was also a respected disabled rights campaigner. And in football, Coventry is celebrating their first Premier League home win in 25 years. They thumped Newcastle 4-1 last night. That's the latest. I'm Kat Suave.
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It's what I experience every day here at Radio Tyneside, the time of my life. Hope you're enjoying things too. It's good to have you here. Chris Eggert around at Good Morning Tyneside through till 10 today.

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1: Sunshine, that's the way it's looking for Tuesday, according to the team here at Radio Tyneside. Showers this afternoon, followed by hazy sunshine in the early evening.
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3: 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Don't get excited, man. It's because I'm short, I know.

0: Rocking along to the sound of Status Quo at Radio Tyneside on a Tuesday morning. This is Good Morning Tyneside. I'm Chris Eggert. I'm around till 10 today. I'll be testing you out with our Tyneside teaser. Yep, Tuesday's Tyneside teaser is on the way. The wise words this morning after 9:30 and the breakthrough scientific news, well, that's up at round about 10 to 10.
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it as far as the Tyneside teaser goes this morning. I'm looking for a year. It's the year that you would have been born in if the biggest selling album that year was Jason Donovan's 10 Good Reasons. Yeah, did you have a copy of that? Jason Donovan's 10 Good Reasons came out in which year? Which year would you have been born in if you were born in the same year that Jason Donovan was making big money by having the biggest selling UK album with 10 Good Reasons?

So this morning's Tyneside teaser relates to Jason Donovan, who is heading off on tour next year with Bananarama and Altered Images as well. I think the closest they're coming to us is down in Scarborough. But if you're a big fan of the music of Bananarama, Jason Donovan and Altered Images, then the place to be is Scarborough next summer. Now, the question this morning was, which year would you have been born in if you were born in the year that Jason Donovan had the biggest selling UK album with his album 10 Good Reasons? That's the question. The answer's on the way after this from Ella Langley and Morgan Wallen.

0: Music on a Tuesday morning from Ella Langley and Morgan Wallen there, duetting together, I Can't Love You Anymore. Right, the answer to this morning's Tyneside teaser, the year that Jason Donovan was at the top of the UK album selling chart with 10 good reasons was 1989. That was Jason Donovan's year, 1989. Well done if you came up with 1989. That would have been the year you were born in if you were born in the year that Jason was hitting the top with 10 good reasons. Okay, on the way, music from Whitney Houston. We've also got today's wise words, the words of wisdom, coming up.
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Right then, time for Tuesday morning's wise words, coming from Jane Goodall, the British primatologist and anthropologist, expert on chimpanzees, of course, undertook groundbreaking research in Tanzania. She once said, "Only if we understand can we care. 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These are the words of Jane Goodall. Wise words this morning. Something to mull over today. Only if we understand can we care. Only if we care will we help. Only if we help shall all be saved. This morning's words of wisdom.

My favourite band of my teenage years, Madness, with Embarrassment here at Radio Tyneside. Tonight at 7 o'clock, Jeff Lyle will be in Motown Magic for an hour between 7 and 8. Aida Baker's on the Radio Tyneside evening shift tonight. Aida will be around 8 through till 10. Gary Hogg's in after that. An hour with Good Folk, his selection of folk music for you. And Fred Setters rounds off Tuesday with After Hours at 11.

Sixpence, Not the Richer with Kiss Me. Right, the University of the Sunshine Coast is where our research comes from this morning. In Breakthrough, a six-month study suggests that high-intensity interval training, or HIIT training, may well offer older adults a powerful advantage. They will lose body fat, but keep their muscle. According to this research coming out of the University of the Sunshine Coast, losing body fat is one thing, losing fat while keeping the muscle that helps you stay strong and active is another, especially as you get older. So, interesting research.

Well, we've reached that part of the programme where I like to switch my attention, focusing on people working today in the Royal Victoria Infirmary. If that's where you are, I hope you've managed to time your break perfectly to get along to one of the staff bistros, because it's the part of the show here at Good Morning Tyneside where we play music for you. We call it Bistro Beats, and this morning I've selected a classic from Tom Jones.

Police Beats on a Tuesday morning. Tomorrow, Elliot Clark's going to be here with Good Morning Tyneside from 7 o'clock. 3 hours with Elliot on a Wednesday, and then Sean Henderson on Thursday and Friday. Next up, though, you've got Morning Call. Dave Mickelson around for a couple of hours. I believe Henry Winter's going to be in after that with today's lunch break. I'll play out with House Martins. Take care. Ta-ra.

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1: From the Sky News Centre at 10, health experts are demanding more checks on the use of screens in schools. More than 150 clinicians have written to the government saying children's well-being and development could be affected by devices in classrooms. Cost of living pressures are expected to worsen for UK households as inflation stays higher for longer. The International Monetary Fund forecasts prices will rise by 3.3% this year. Silvana Tenreiro from the IMF says the UK needs to focus on reducing overspend.
2: The UK has already started the consolidation path, fiscal consolidation. It is on that trajectory. And the message for the UK is just simply stay the course and continue on that trajectory.
1: Yorkshire Wildlife Parks confirmed it'll remain closed after a fatal tiger attack on Saturday. It's emerged the man who died in the enclosure was visiting the attraction in Doncaster alone. Another 650 prisoners are being released early from today to ease overcrowding in England and Wales. Ministers insist those being freed on licence will face the toughest ever restrictions. Medical help for a woman who survived two lethal injections was delayed due to confusion among emergency responders and prison officials. Convicted murderer Krista Pike was due to be executed in Tennessee last month. 911 calls between ambulance crews and the jail suggest she wasn't immediately given care after she was found to still be alive.
3: We got a call about a failed execution at you guys' facility, and we just calling to verify.
4: I'm being told that nobody from our facility called you, so there's not really anything to speak of at the moment.
1: Pike had to wait 30 minutes before the call for help was considered legitimate. And the parent company of several UK fashion brands has been hit by a cyber attack. TFG London's assessing whether personal data has been compromised. That's the latest. I'm Kat Suave.
0: 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Dave Nicholson.

Tracy Chapman in A Fast Car from back in 1988, starting off Morning Call on this Tuesday morning. A very good morning to you all from me, David Nicholson. Thank you very much for your company, and as usual, thanks to Chris for breakfast this morning. I'm with you until 12 o'clock with your magazine programme. We've got lots lined up, as we always do, and we'll start with the weather after Simply Red.

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1: Many spells and scattered showers, unfortunately some heavy, with the risk of thunder in places. It's going to be mild with temperatures of 16 centigrade. Now tonight is expected to be clear and dry with just the odd patch of cloud drifting in at times, temperatures dropping to 8 centigrade. And looking ahead to tomorrow, well, it'll begin sunny and dry, but unfortunately the afternoon will see areas of cloud developing, bringing a slight chance of a shower. It's going to be windy again. The temperatures are tomorrow again mild, 17 centigrade. That's your forecast for the next 24 hours.

Dan Auerbach and Waiting on a Song. Well, we've got plenty of songs lined up for you between now and 12 o'clock, along with other features. Shortly, a look at the front pages of the newspapers. Open up the event guide, see if there's anything there that you may fancy going along, having a night out, a birthday file, the Witch of Three question, the coffee break, and our report this morning is about scams. As I said, as Dan Auerbach has also told you, he was waiting over a song. Here is a song. This is Wet, Wet, Wet, and with a little help from my friends.

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Mary J. Blige. Well, it's nearly 22 minutes past 10. Let's have a look at the front pages of today's papers. And the Guardian leads with the Prime Minister, Andy Burnham, declaring Britain's relationship with the EU not good enough, as he promises serious dialogue. The Eye also leads on this, with Burnham telling MPs a deal is on the table as he attacks what he calls Brexit damage. On the Express's front page, in reference to the possibility of closer ties with the EU, Reform's Nigel Farage says we didn't fight to break free, just to crawl back on our hands and knees. The Mail also leads with this criticism, as Nigel Farage brands the PM outrageous. Well, the Mirror leads with the outrage provoked by Reform's Robert Jenrick, saying the party would order Royal Marines to use lethal force against migrants. The Metro has NATO's top general warning President Putin that the West is ready to fight and win a war with Russia. And the Financial Times features President Zelensky's claims Putin broke Trump's energy ceasefire. Meanwhile, the Times has calls from experts to cut screen time in class for the sake of pupils' health, blaming devices for stunting growth. Turning our attention to our local paper, The Journal, its front page says plans to create 10,000 jobs in the Northeast's cultural and sporting industries have been outlined. The Northeast Mayoral Authority wants to build on recent growth in the sectors, which has been among the fastest in the UK. A new strategy outlines hopes to bring top events to the region following the success of hosting the Mercury Music Prize in Newcastle and plans for 5 games in the Euro football tournament in the city in 2028. And those are the papers on this Tuesday morning.

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0: Rupert Holmes and the Pina Colada song Escape. Right, it's time for us to take a look into the event guide. And this is an event taking place Monday of next week at the O2 City Hall here in Newcastle. It is an amateur production of We Will Rock You, the world smash hit by Queen and Ben Elton. And it's been seen by 20 million people across 28 countries. Anyway, it features Queen's best love hits, of course, including We Are the Champions, Bohemian Rhapsody, Radio Gaga, and of course We Will Rock You. Now the tickets are, well, they start at £38.94. It's next Monday at 7:30. 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Show starts at 7:30. So that's where We Will Rock You by Queen at the Newcastle O2 City Hall. More from the event guide across the day.
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What a voice. Celine Dion there and All By Myself. Now remember, you're never alone with Radio Tyneside. 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And also we've got jazz, country, classics, you name it. 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And also you can see pictures of us all as well, and some stories also. But thank you very much for joining us this morning on Morning Call. Here are the Beatles, Strawberry Fields Forever.

Dido, and thank you. Well, thank you for joining me this morning. It's time now for us to open up the birthday file, and it's many happy returns to anyone who's listening this morning who's celebrating a birthday. Let's see who you're celebrating it with. Well, born back in 1940, Chris Farlow, the singer. You may remember back in the 60s, the song Out of Time, amongst many others, of course. Chris Farlow is 86 years old today. Born in 1941, Paul Simon, half of Simon and Garfunkel, he's 85 today. Moving to 1946, Edwina Curry, the former MP, she is 80. And born in 1859, another singer from the Osmond family, Marie, and she's celebrating her 67th birthday today. Born 1969, Nancy Kerrigan, the American former figure skater, she is 57 today. Paul Potts, the singer, I think, didn't he win the Britain's Got Talent? I'm 100% sure. He won one competition anyway, Paul Potts, and he's a tenor, and he is born 1970, making him 56. Born in 1971, Sacha Baron Cohen, the actor and comedian, he's 55. And born in 1980, David Hay, the former boxer, he's celebrating his 46th birthday today. And born in 1982, Kevin Clifton, the former Strictly dancer, he is 44 today. So many happy returns to all of those, and of course to you, as I said, if it's your birthday today. Paul Simon celebrating his 85th birthday. Here's a song he recorded back in 1972. It was his second solo hit, Me and Julio, I should say, Down by the Schoolyard.

Hello, my faith, and better than this. And that's the first hour of morning call over and done with. I'll be back with you after the 11 o'clock news with a coffee break. But to take us there, it's Steps and their version of Heartbeat.

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1: From the Sky News Centre at 11, more than 150 clinicians have written to the government warning that classroom screens are harming children's health and development. They argue insufficient scrutiny of so-called ed tech is a serious safeguarding concern. Dr. Becky Foljamb is a practicing GP and says AI will make an already major issue worse.
2: Screen time that we know is impacting on their sleep, their eyesight, their attention, their concentration. It seems like a very slippery slope that we're not fully listening to the concerns of doctors and parents about this.
1: An influential body of economists is warning the conflict in the Middle East will keep pushing up energy and food costs here. But the International Monetary Fund also predicts that economic growth in the UK will grow faster than expected. A zoo where a man was mauled to death by a tiger remains closed today. It's emerged he was visiting Yorkshire Wildlife Park by himself when he was attacked in the animal's enclosure on Saturday. Around 650 more offenders are leaving jails early in England and Wales from today under plans to ease prison overcrowding. The second phase of the scheme includes those serving up to 2.5 years for their crimes. Paula Harriet works with a charity that helps convicts move on with their lives and says proper rehabilitation keeps everyone safe.
3: We want people to come out, they've got the wraparound support that they need, they've got access in the community to addiction, so drug services, mental health treatment and family support and access to work.
1: Women with autoimmune conditions like thyroid problems are more likely to be told their symptoms are all in their minds than men. Researchers found they also face a longer wait for diagnosis. And there'll be an F1 race in Rwanda from the early 2030s. A 10-year agreement has been reached to take the sport back to the continent after South Africa last hosted a Grand Prix there in the 1990s. That's the latest. I'm Kat Suave.
0: Radio Tyneside. Dave Nicholson. It's time for the Morning Call Coffee Break.

0: All the ladies this morning on the coffee break, starting with Carly Simon, which took us back to 1973. That was her first hit, number three in the charts for Your Sylvain. Lisa Stansfield just made the top 20 with that song. It actually reached top 20 in 1991. And we've just heard from Salford-born Elkie Brooks with her top 10 hit in 1986, No More the Fool. Hope you enjoyed those three songs this morning.
1: Radio Tyneside. Dave Nicholson.
0: You know, I enjoyed the coffee break this morning. I hope you did as well, because I actually got a cup of coffee, which is very unusual in here on a morning time. Anyway, let's get back to the programme. Still to come is the Witch of Three question, after we've heard from Luke Combs and Sleepless in a Hotel Room.

Luke Combs. Right, it's time for the Witcher 3 question. I've got some work to do today because I have a list of Witcher 3 questions, and this is the last one on my list, so I'll have to get my brains in sleep, get some written up for tomorrow and the days to come. Anyway, the Witcher 3 question today, straightforward, simple question: which country hosted the Olympic Games in 2016? Didn't we have an Olympic Games question last week? I think we did. Anyway, sorry about that. Which country hosted the Olympic Games in 2016? Was it Japan, South Africa, or Brazil? Now, remember, it's just for fun. So just take a guess at it if you don't know the answer. Which country hosted the Olympic Games in 2016? Japan, South Africa, or Brazil?

0: much dicker and more than you know. Right, it's time for the morning call report, and new research by the Co-op Bank reveals 6 out of 10 of us Brits say most scams encountered are disguised as everyday activities. Well, Tony Sloan, like most of us, receives almost daily scam emails and calls, spoke to Alex Somerville, the CEO and co-founder of the scam checking tool Ask Silver. And Tony first asked Alex what prompted him to create Ask Silver.
1: So it's a personal story. My dad was scammed and he lost almost £150,000, which at the time was most of his life savings. And I didn't really think anything of it at the time. I kind of maintained a bit of ignorance, which I only realized later, which is I thought that only old and vulnerable people got scammed. And it wasn't until friends of mine were getting scammed a couple of years ago that I realized it can happen to anyone. I've got friends far smarter than me who've been scammed, and I think I'm going to get scammed at some point in my life. And I would say you, Tony, will probably be scammed as well, because it can genuinely happen to any of us.
2: Yeah, absolutely. And looking at the research, I mean, one of the things I noticed, well, a couple of things to take away from it was that the rise of scams, and they're getting harder to spot as well. What stood out for you in the research?
1: We have gone from an era of 20 years ago or so, you would get a letter claiming a prince has died and you're due an inheritance. Now, that scam was obvious to the majority of us, but still some people would be a victim of it. However, today in the world of AI, these are getting much more sophisticated, and I think we're living in a world of grey. And so in this research by the Cooperative Bank, they found that 84% of consumers are worried about how AI is making these scams more sophisticated. And last year, over 3 million people in the UK were scammed. Mm. And the last little stat I'll give you is the most scammed demographic in terms of age is 25 to 44. And so I'm smack in the middle of that, being a millennial. And it kind of breaks that stereotype that it's older and more vulnerable people. It genuinely is everyone.
2: And I noticed that it tends to be, they're actually using sort of everyday things that we'd use. And if we're in a bit of a hurry, we might not actually think, oh yeah, that's a scam. Oh, you just press it. And before you know it, that's it.
1: Exactly.
2: So, what sort of things are they mimicking?
1: Yeah, so the biggest increase that we've seen is in something called purchase scams. So that's where you go online, you go onto a website and you buy something that will not arrive, or it's fake, or the products won't be very good. Now, it's increased by 3 times in the last year alone, based on the data that we've seen. And if you think about now, we're in October, Black Friday is a couple of months away, people are going to start doing their Christmas shopping. Purchase scams are what we need to be really careful of. But as you said, this research shows that it's also to do with, you know, banking notifications or text messages from your kind of phone provider. It's these everyday banking activities. So, you know, if you're a dad on the school run in the morning, or a mum, you know, you're busy, you're running, doing different things, you're trying to multitask, and you get a text message that maybe you were expecting or maybe you weren't. And so it's just really easy to, in that moment, just click, go through, think, oh yeah, shoot, I, you know, need to pay, you know, £5 of tax for the gift that I bought coming from overseas. Like, let me just do that now. And it's a Royal Mail scam. And these types of scams are really hard to tell straight away. And so I think we need to empower consumers with awareness, which is exactly what you're doing here by talking to your audience, but also with tools and technology.
2: I think you've touched on this as well, Alex. What are the main things to look out for?
1: So it kind of depends on what it is that you're received or looking at. So if we take an example of a website, so back to purchase scams, this is the biggest kind of type of scam right now. When you're on a website, which you may have found out about on social media with an advert or a link or on a marketplace, when you're on this website, what you should be doing is looking into, do they actually have reviews? A lot of these scam websites that we've seen claim to have thousands of delighted customers, but when you search the brand name in Google alongside the word review, a lot of the time there's nothing there. And actually, so they're just lying, and that's an easy tell. So I always say check Trustpilot or Google Reviews, which are 2 platforms where you can find reviews. The challenge is, there are also fake reviews. And so one kind of hack, the idea or a tip for the people at home listening would be to filter and just click on the one star, which just means that you just see people who are complaining. And so you'll just get a feeling for, you know, how many people are actually saying this, there's a problem here, rather than all the 5-star reviews that can just flood these platforms sometimes. So if you're on a website, I would check the reviews. I would go and kind of have a mooch around on their social media pages and see, you know, does it look legitimate? Does it not? Again, it doesn't mean that it is if they do have a good social media presence. It's part of why this is hard. And then the third point I would say, so, you know, if you're like me and you maybe are a bit of a nerd, you can go into their terms and conditions and look at their shipping policies and different things like that. You can do it yourself in that way, the kind of DIY approach. And, you know, there's a number of things you should do, but there are also tools out there, which are called scam checkers, like our Silver, and it's just completely free. And in this case, all you would do is copy paste the website in, press go, and within 30 seconds, it will analyze as much content as we can find and come back to you with a result.
0: That's rather interesting indeed. Tony Sloan talking to Alex Summerfield about scams.

0: is the sound of your mates alive. He's getting to more gigs this year, and the next is the sound of saying, I got you, mate. Is the sound of mates enjoying even more of this. Is the sound of mates getting home instead of here. Click your seatbelt, because you're twice as likely to be killed or seriously injured if you don't think.
1: Public service information from Radio Tyneside.

Communards, and Don't Leave Me This Way. Right, just a reminder of the Witch of Three question again. Which country hosted the Olympic Games in 2016? That was the question. And the three answers are Japan, South Africa, or Brazil. These are The Cause and Runaway.

0: Good morning, Tyneside welcomes you to the new day here on your favourite station. 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

We got news for you.

The Weather Girls. Right, the answer to the Witch of Three question. A few of you got this one right this morning. Which country hosted the Olympic Games in 2016? Was it Japan, South Africa, or Brazil? And the answer was Brazil. The Olympic Games in 2016 took place in Rio de Janeiro in Brazil. So well done if you got that one right this morning. These are the Eagles and Desperado. You're listening to Radio Tyneside on a Tuesday morning. Thank you very much for your company.

at Seal, and let's stay together. Well, I hope we are going to stay together, because coming up after the news at 12 o'clock, Henry Winter's here again with Lunch Break. The afternoon show with Debbie Travis-Waller is at 2 o'clock, and we've got Tea Time on Tyneside with Paul Davidson, and that's between 4 and 6. I'll be back with you tomorrow morning, just after 10, when we'll do it all over again. So thank you once again for joining me this morning. Enjoy the rest of today, and do take care. I'm going to leave you the day with the Saturdays, and I just can't get enough. Bye now.

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1: From the Sky News Centre at midday. A man, woman and two children have died in a house fire in Ireland. Two other children are in a critical condition in hospital after flames tore through the property in the Birchwood area of Waterford City just after five this morning. Irish Prime Minister Micheál Martin says his thoughts are with those affected.
2: We say to everyone to give space to the first responders, to the Gardaí, to deal with what clearly is a very worrying and deeply disturbing situation.
1: More than 150 clinicians are warning of a crisis in children's physical and developmental health linked to screen-based learning. They say sleep, eyesight and concentrations affected by too much exposure to classroom devices. Eight men and four women have been chosen as jurors in Russell Brand's trial. The actor and comedian denies sex attacks on six women between 1999 and 2009. The UK economy is predicted to grow faster than expected this year, but the International Monetary Fund's warning households will continue to face high and prolonged inflation, largely because of the war in the Middle East. In sport, Rwanda is to join the F1 calendar in the early 2030s. A deal's been struck to give the continent a Grand Prix for the first time since South Africa hosted a race in 1993. The tournament will take place at a purpose-built circuit not far from the capital. Sky Sports' Craig Slater in Kigali says there's been a big push to bring the sport back.
3: There were bids and approaches from the likes of South Africa, from Nigeria and from some North African countries as well. It is Rwanda which has won this race, and in the words of President Kagame, today, in Formula One terms, is Africa's day.
1: And the company behind fashion brands, including Phase 8, Hobbs and Whistles, has been hit by a cyber attack. TFG London says it's working out whether personal or sensitive information has been stolen. That's the latest. I'm Kat Suave.
0: 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Henry Winter.

Daniel Powter with Cupid. Hello and welcome to the lunch break here on Radio Tyneside with me, Henry Winter. Hope you're doing well this Tuesday afternoon. And we've got loads of great music coming your way, as always. And we'll be playing a couple of games as well. All that's to come, but now it's Amy Grant with a cover of Big Yellow Taxi.

Lots of different ways you can tune in to Radio Tyneside this afternoon. We're on 93.6 FM, online on DAB and on your smart speaker. All you have to do is say play Radio Tyneside and you can get us that way. And a big shout out to those of you who are listening in the hospitals of Newcastle and Gateshead, whether that's the RVI, the Freeman or the Queen Elizabeth Hospital. We do hope you're feeling a lot better today. Fingers crossed you're out as soon as possible. If you do find yourself in a hospital bed, or perhaps you're due in for an overnight stay later this week and you're wondering, well, how can I keep up with Radio Tyneside whilst I'm in hospital? We're here for you 24/7. All you have to do is press Channel 1 on your bedside entertainment system.

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We love hearing from you. There's a few ways you can do that. You can give us a buzz on 0191 222 0789, or text us. That's 0781 136 936. And if none of those options work for you and you'd like to drop us an email, well, that's fine as well. It's studio@radiotyneside.co.uk.

0: 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I do it every day at home. I don't need to plan it. Check the tide. Check my phone. Why do I need to take my...
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0: The Hollies, he ain't heavy, he's my brother. Now, usually at this point in the show, we dip into our event guide to see what cultural treats are coming your way over the next few weeks. Now, I don't necessarily have an event for you, but I have a very useful website where you can find things to do. And of course, we are coming towards half term, the October half term break. 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Well, if you head to familyexplorers.co.uk, you'll find advice about successful family outings, including venues, events at museums, theatres, castles, festivals, the lot. 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
0: Okay, in a couple songs' time, we'll be setting up our weekly game of fake news. I'll explain a little bit more about that in a bit. Now, though, it's Neil Diamond with In Better Days.

Okay, it's now time to set up our weekly game of fake news. So what I'm going to do is I'm going to give you three headlines. Now, two of those headlines are completely made up. They're fake news stories, but one is a real story from the news. And you have to try and work out which is the real, the true headline out of these three options. Man discovers £8,000 in cash hidden inside second-hand wardrobe. Council accidentally sends 2,000 parking fines to the same driver. And woman wakes up after migraine speaking with a Geordie accent. Right? Okay. So man discovers £8,000 in cash hidden inside second-hand wardrobe. Council accidentally sends 2,000 parking fines to the same driver. Or woman wakes up after migraine speaking with a Geordie accent. Two of those stories are completely made up. One is a real story from the news. Answers will be coming in the second half of the show, and we'll have a few recaps before then as well. Now, though, it's Billy Ocean.

Tom Grennan, you are not alone. We are playing a game on the show today. It's called Fake News. I gave you three headlines. Two of those headlines were fake news stories, but one was a real story from the news. And you've been trying to work out which is the real, the true headline out of these three options. Man discovers £8,000 in cash hidden inside secondhand wardrobe. Council accidentally sends 2,000 parking fines to the same driver. Or woman wakes up after migraine speaking with a Geordie accent. Two are made up, one is real. Which one is it? Well, answer's coming in the second half of the show.

0: Hi everybody, Craig Fogle here. Just popped in to tell you about a brand new show on a Sunday morning here at Radio Tyneside. 8 to 10 every Sunday morning, it's the Retro Rewind. 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In the subject box, just put Retro Rewind. Be sure to put your name on there as well. And tell us about the songs that provoke your memories, songs that take you back, songs that define the decades.
1: Let's go round again. 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Let's go round again.
0: So let's go round again. Let's get those songs out and give them another airing, because they deserve it. Songs that just provoke those memories. The Retro Rewind on Radio Tyneside every Sunday morning, 8 till 10. See you then.

Spandau Ballet with Steel. And that's all we have time for the first hour of the lunch break here on Radio Tyneside with me, Henry Winter. If you are just tuning in now, you won't know that we're playing a game at the moment. It's called Fake News. I gave you three headlines. Now, two of those headlines were fake news stories, but one was a real story from the news. And you've been trying to work out which is the real, the true headline out of these three options. Man discovers £8,000 in cash hidden inside secondhand wardrobe. Council accidentally sends 2,000 parking fines to the same driver, or woman wakes up after migraine speaking with a Geordie accent. So two of those stories completely made up with my head. The other one is a real, true headline from the last few weeks, I promise. Man discovers £8,000 in cash hidden inside secondhand wardrobe. Council accidentally sends 2,000 parking fines to the same driver. Or woman wakes up after migraine speaking with a Geordie accent. We'll be going through the answers in around 10-15 minutes time, so you don't have long now. To take us up to the 1 o'clock news bulletin, here's 10CCC, 10CCC, just the two C's, 10CC with Life is a Minestrone. Speak to you in a bit.

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1: From the Sky News Centre at 1, a house fire in Ireland which has claimed the lives of two adults and two children is being treated as arson. Another two children are critically ill in hospital after flames tore through the property in Waterford City just after 5 this morning. A jury made up of 8 men and 4 women has been selected for Russell Brand's rape and sexual assault trial. The actor and comedian denies 7 offences against 6 women between 1999 and 2009. He was shouted a question as he walked into Southwark Crown Court this morning.
2: How are you feeling, Russell?
3: Blessed, thank you very much. Good morning.
4: Good morning.
2: Good morning.
1: Prosecutors are due to open their case tomorrow. The Pope's arrived at hospital as he prepares for surgery to remove a growth on his lung. Leo walked into the facility in Rome and waved as dozens of well-wishers waited at its main entrance. There's a warning prices will go up by more than expected this year due to the war in the Middle East. The International Monetary Fund says they'll increase by 3.3%, up from a previous prediction of 3.2%. The Chancellor will set out his priorities at the budget later this month. Ruth Curtis, the Chief Executive of the Resolution Foundation, says families need urgent help.
5: We really need to see cost of living support that is focused on where the price pressures are biggest, which are particularly energy bills and rents, and on those families who are really feeling the pinch. It's 1 in 5 families in the poorer half of Britain who are behind on a priority bill.
1: Ray says she's had to change how tickets for her latest show are sold after the sign-up list was swamped with AI bots. She's revealed they got 1.8 million requests for 5,000 seats. And England have handed teenage cricketer Thomas Roo his first international call-up for next month's T20 series against Australia. Uncapped seamer Eddie Jacks also included, while Jacob Bethell returns from injury. That's the latest. I'm Kat Suave.
0: 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Henry Winter.

Welcome back to the lunch break here on Radio Tyneside with me, Henry Winter. Hope you're doing well this Tuesday afternoon. In a couple of songs' time, we'll be going through the answers to our game that we're playing on the show today. It's called Fake News. I gave you three headlines. Two of those headlines were fake news stories, but one was a real story from the news. And you have to try and work out which is the real headline out of these three options. Man discovers £8,000 in cash hidden inside secondhand wardrobe. Council accidentally sends 2,000 parking fines to the same driver. Or woman wakes up after migraine speaking with a Geordie accent. Two are fake, one is real. Answers coming in two songs' time. Now though, it's Paolo Nutini with Growing Up Beside You.

rent, rooms to let 50 cents. No phone, no pool, no pets. I ain't got no cigarettes, but 2 hours of pushing broom buys a 8.

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1: Brian speaking with a Geordie accent. 29-year-old Verity Went says her accent suddenly changed despite not growing up in Newcastle or the North East. The unusual experience has been linked to a rare condition known as foreign accent syndrome, which can affect the way someone talks. The condition can sometimes occur following neurological problems, including migraines. And I tell you what, to a lot of people around the country, Geordie is a foreign accent, I have to say.

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We're on 93.6 FM, online on DAB and on your smart speaker. All you have to do is say play Radio Tyneside and you can get us that way. And a big shout out to those of you who are listening in the hospitals of Newcastle and Gateshead, whether that's the RVI, the Freeman or the Queen Elizabeth Hospital. We do hope you're feeling a lot better today. Fingers crossed you're out as soon as possible. If you do find yourself in a hospital bed or perhaps you're due in for an overnight stay later this week and you're wondering, well, how can I keep up with Radio Tyneside whilst I'm in hospital? 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All you have to do is press Channel 1 on your bedside entertainment system.

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If you'd like to get in touch with us at Radio Tyneside, please do. We love hearing from you. There's a few ways you can do that. You can give us a buzz on 0191 222 0789, or text us. That's 0781 136 936. And if none of those options work for you and you'd like to drop us an email, well, that's fine as well. It's studio@radiotyneside.co.uk.

Girls Aloud, see the day. Okay, it's now time to take a trip in my time machine. Yes. So what I'm going to do is I'm going to give you an historical event which happened on this very day in history. And you have to guess what year that event took place in. It's very straightforward. So on this day, the 13th of October, 33 miners were dramatically rescued after spending 69 days trapped deep underground in Chile in a story that gripped the world. But what year did that take place? That's a good one, if I do say so myself, because I remember it, and that gives it away a bit. It was in recent history. On this day, the 13th of October, 33 miners were dramatically rescued after spending 69 days trapped deep underground in Chile in a story that gripped the world. But what year did that take place? An unbelievable story that we'll talk about once you've had a think about what year that happened. We will go through the answers in 3 minutes and 53 seconds, because that's the exact runtime of ABBA with Don't Shut Me Down.

ABBA with Don't Shut Me Down. And before we listen to that track, I asked you this question. On this day, the 13th of October, 33 miners were dramatically rescued after spending 69 days trapped deep underground in Chile, in a story that very much gripped the world at the time. But what year did that take place? You must remember it. It was a massive story in the news, a massive story. For that 69 days, it was the top story every single evening on the news. The answer, 2010. Yeah, it was 2010, on this day, when all 33 Chilean miners were finally brought to safety after spending an astonishing 69 days trapped around 700 metres underground. 700 metres, that's like 7 football pitches, that's a long way down. The men had been trapped since August, when part of the San Jose copper and gold mine collapsed. Their rescue involved a specially designed capsule which lifted the miners to the surface one by one, in an operation watched live by millions around the world. The entire rescue took almost 23 hours, and astonishingly, every single miner survived. It remains one of the most extraordinary rescue operations in modern history.

Every Thursday evening at 10 o'clock, I'll be flicking through the music charts of yesteryear and selecting a playlist from wherever I land. Whether records were on their way up the charts or on their way back down, we'll be giving you a sample of what was in the top 50 that one week in history. And we'll call the show What a Week That Was. 10 o'clock, Thursday evenings, with me, Gary Hogg, here on Radio Tyneside.

Beautiful song that, Emily Sandé with Sparrow. Now, I'm coming towards the end of my programme here. We're around 10 minutes or so left, but don't go anywhere because after me, there's loads of great stuff coming your way. It's Debbie Travis-Waller with The Afternoon Show. And then we have Tea Time on Tyneside from 4 with Paul Davidson. If you like your 80s music, well, make sure you're tuned in for 80s Revisited at 6 o'clock. This week, Paul Laverick is looking at October 1986. Jeff Lyle then has an hour of Motown Magic until 8 when Ada Baker takes over with the evening shift. Gary Hogg has an hour with Good Folk up till 11. Then Fred Setters has his After Hours programme, which takes us up till midnight. And then from 12 a.m. until 6 in the morning, it's Night Sounds.

Texas with I Don't Want a Lover. And that's all we have time for on the lunch break today with me, Henry Winter. Thank you so much for tuning in. If you've missed Chris Middleton, because he usually does this show, if you've missed him, don't worry, he's back next week with your lunch break, so you don't have to put up with me much longer. Although I will be back to my usual slot, which is straight after Chris Middleton on a Tuesday with the afternoon show. So if you don't like me, then just avoid 2 till 4 on the radio next Tuesday. If you can tolerate me, or even better, like me, then make sure you're tuned in, and it'll be great to speak to you. And I don't take it personally either way. We all have our preferences. It's okay. I won't lose sleep overnight. Well, I might do, actually, if you send me any abuse. I wouldn't like that. Don't do that. But just, you know, do what you want. There's no pressure either way. Thank you so much for tuning in. It's always a pleasure to speak to you. Don't go anywhere, because after me, it's Debbie Travis-Waller with the afternoon show. She's going to be talking you through... oh, all sorts of music with all sort of tastes catered for. So look forward to listening to that. And to take us up to the 2 o'clock news, here's Leanne Rimes with Nothing Better to Do. Speak to you soon. Bye-bye.

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1: From the Sky News Centre at 2, the head of MI5's warning AI is supercharging terror threats against the UK. In a speech at Thames House, Director General Sir Ken McCullum's revealed the technology is being used for targeted propaganda and could put dangerous weapons in the wrong hands.
2: We've caught terrorists seeking to exploit AI to improve their reconnaissance and attack methodologies, with AI-enabled drones adding a new twist. Not yet realised, but the misuse case to which I'd attach greatest weight is AI's potential to change the stakes on existing or even new bioweapons.
1: He also says the suspected plot at RAF Fairford is not unique, and he accused Iran of trying to hit military sites. A murder inquiry started after a house fire in Ireland, which has claimed the lives of two adults and two children. Another two children are critically ill in hospital after what's being treated as an arson attack overnight in Waterford City. Our correspondent Phoebe Southworth says firefighters got there around 5 a.m.
3: The fire service said that when they arrived, the fire was well developed, so it could be suggested it had been burning for some time, or perhaps there was another cause of the fire that would result in it spreading incredibly quickly.
1: Ireland's Prime Minister Micheál Martin has described what happened as a deeply disturbing situation. Russell Brand's rape and sexual assault trial is due to start tomorrow after a jury made up of 8 men and 4 women was selected earlier. The actor and comedian denies 7 offences. The war in the Middle East could contribute to prices going up by more than expected this year. The International Monetary Fund says it'll increase by 3.3%, up from a previous prediction of 3.2%. The Pope's preparing for surgery in Rome to remove a growth on his lung. Leo walked into the hospital earlier and waved at well-wishers. And Netflix has secured the rights to show the 2030 Men's World Cup in Spain. The current champions will co-host a tournament with Portugal and Morocco. The company's also acquired the rights for Andorra. That's the latest. I'm Stevie Schillinglaw.
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1: It's a bit of a wet and windy day today in Tyneside with highs of about 15 degrees, but it's feeling more like 9 with that wind. So make sure you've got a coat and you're wrapping up well if you're out and about. And next up, I'm going to play a little bit of Cliff Richard and then James Taylor.

And that was Erasure there with Take a Chance on Me. And as we approach just after 20 past two on your Tuesday afternoon, I'm going to play some Hopelessly Devoted to You from the film Grease by the late, great Olivia Newton-John.

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0: And that was She Makes Me by Rick Astley, which was released in 2018, so one of his more recent songs. Although it was nearly 10 years ago if you think about how quickly time is going. So, this weekend, if you're looking for things to do, it's Oktoberfest in Times Square in Newcastle. So there's a huge tent up with umpire bands, steins, great music, benches, a great atmosphere. Highly recommend you check it out, and tickets are still available. Or if you're looking for something a little bit more chill, on Sunday at the Glass House, you've got Catherine Jenkins. So have a look at that too. I'm sure there's tickets still available for that as well. So whatever you're out and about doing this weekend, I hope you enjoy.
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And that was Hey Dear by Ronan Keating. And as we approach 2:40 on your Tuesday afternoon, I'm going to play you some Macy Gray. And this is I Try, which was a huge hit in 99. It reached number 6 in the UK chart, but was number 1 across the world, including in Australia, Ireland and New Zealand. And it reached number 5 in America. And it's a good throwback, so I'm sure you'll enjoy this one.

0: 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of your company, and I shall catch you then. Take care till then. Bye for now.
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And that was Take That with The Flood there. And before that, you heard some Dusty Springfield. So your first hour with me today is pretty much done, but I'll be back after the news. And I'm going to take the energy up a notch and leave you with some I'm Still Standing by Elton John. And I'll be back in a few minutes' time. Enjoy.

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1: From the Sky News Centre at 3, the head of MI5's warning AI is giving terrorists and states the potential to develop new killer bioweapons. Sir Ken McCallum says the technology is supercharging the threats the UK faces. He's also revealed the suspected plot at RAF Fairford is not unique, as Iran is trying to hit military bases.
2: What I can say is that those who seek to cause mayhem on British streets, whether hired thugs here or their paymasters overseas, will meet an unflinching response.
1: Two adults and two children have died in a house fire in Ireland. A murder investigation is underway, with this morning's incident in the Birchwood area of Waterford being treated as an arson attack. Chief Superintendent Anthony Pettit says the victims were members of one family.
3: Two more of their children are currently admitted to Children's Health Ireland in Crumlin, where they are receiving treatment for their injuries. An Garda Síochána believe that the house was attacked by a person or persons unknown, and that the fire was started deliberately.
1: A jury of four women and eight men has been selected for Russell Brand's trial on historical rape and sexual assault charges. The actor and comedian has always denied any wrongdoing. There's a warning from economists that prices will rise faster than predicted for the rest of the year and into 2027. The International Monetary Fund says the Middle East conflict will drive inflation up to 3.3%. The Pope's preparing for surgery in Rome to remove a growth on his lung. Leo walked into the hospital earlier and waved to well-wishers. The company behind fashion retailers Phase 8 and Hobbs and Whistle say it's been hit by a cyber attack. It's working to find out whether hackers have compromised personal information. And Manchester City have defended their celebrations after their 3-0 win at Liverpool on Sunday. It was their first game since being found guilty of breaching Premier League financial rules. And City boss Enzo Maresca says they'll continue to enjoy the victories despite the cloud hanging over the club. That's the latest. I'm Stevie Shillinglaw.
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Hello again, and you're back with me, Debbie Travis Waller, here on Radio Tyneside on your Tuesday afternoon. And I've just played you Don't Give Up by Peter Gabriel and Kate Bush there, and I'm going to now play Close to You by Marty Pillow, and then a little bit of Steps, Love's Got a Hold of My Heart.

And as we approach 20 past three, that was Come Back to Me by Haircut 100. And now we're going to have a little bit of Sting and If I Ever Lose My Faith in You, a Geordie boy for a Geordie radio station. Enjoy this one.

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And that was Yesterday by the Beatles, which, in my opinion, is one of their best songs and probably one of the best songs ever written. My favourite fact about that song is the fact that Paul McCartney dreamed the melody. So next time you're dreaming and you don't think it's worth anything, make a note of it, because you never know, it could make you millions like it did for Mr. Paul McCartney. And next up, we've got The Loneliest Time by Carly Rae Jepsen and Rufus Wainwright.

And it's coming up 20 to 4 on your Tuesday. And that was Kissing a Fool by George Michael. And next up, we're going to have Debbie's Dedication. And this song is Listen to Your Heart by Roxette. And that was a big hit in the 80s. And this is dedicated to James. So enjoy this one, James. I'm sure you will appreciate this 80s classic.

0: 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I'm with you every Friday evening from 6 p.m. for the Jazz Sessions with 2 hours of the finest jazz tunes. 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

And that's your afternoon with me pretty much over, but I'll be back tomorrow, 2 till 4, here on Radio Tyneside. You've got Paul Davidson next, taking you through tea time on Tyneside. And next up, you've got some Katie Tunsell and Eurythmics. 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
1: From the Sky News Centre at 4, the head of MI5's warning AI is supercharging terror threats against the UK. In a speech at Thames House, Director General Sir Ken McCollum's revealed the technology is being used for targeted propaganda and could put dangerous weapons in the wrong hands.
2: We've caught terrorists seeking to exploit AI to improve their reconnaissance and attack methodologies, with AI-enabled drones adding a new twist. Not yet realised, but the misuse case to which I'd attach greatest weight is AI's potential to change the stakes on existing or even new bioweapons.
1: He also says the suspected terror plot at RAF Fairford is not unique, and he accused Iran of trying to hit military sites. Ireland's Prime Minister has described the death of two adults and two children in a house fire in Waterford this morning as deeply disturbing. Two other children are in hospital in a critical condition. Police are treating it as a murder inquiry. An airline says one of its planes accidentally sent a hijack alert because of a malfunctioning radio. The flight from Corfu to Germany's Nuremberg Airport was escorted by fighter jets. More than 150 clinicians have written to the government warning that classroom screens are harming children's health and development. They argue insufficient scrutiny of so-called edtech is a serious safeguarding concern. Dr. Becky Fonanyambe is a practicing GP and says AI will make an already major issue worse.
3: Screen time that we know is impacting on their sleep, their eyesight, their attention, their concentration. It seems like a very slippery slope that we're not fully listening to the concerns of doctors and parents about this.
1: The war in the Middle East could contribute to prices going up by more than expected this year. The International Monetary Fund says it'll increase by 3.3%, up from a previous prediction of 3.2%. And Bryan Cranston and Aaron Paul are leading tributes to their Breaking Bad co-star RJ Mitty, who's died aged 34. He was best known for playing Walter Flynn White Jr. in the show, and Cranston says he's in deep despair. That's the latest. I'm Stevie Shillinglaw.
0: 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Paul Davidson.

Barbara Streisand and Barry Gibb with a track from their album called Guilty 2. That's Above the Law. And in an interview promoting that album, Barry Gibb said that Barbara Streisand was such a legend in the music industry, she was above the law. We never break the law here on Tea Time on Tyneside, except the one about not raiding the biscuit barrel, of course.

0: beautiful song from Yvonne Elliman. I can't get you out of my mind. It is 4:10, and around about this time, we always have a look at the weather.
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0: So it's been a bit of a mixed bag today. It should be dry this evening. Temperatures falling to round about 8 degrees Celsius with light winds from the southwest. And then tomorrow, plenty of sunshine, sunny intervals all day, southwesterly winds and a high of about 15 degrees. On Thursday, quite a lot of rain, looks as if it's coming our way, high of 17. Sunshine on Friday, and then as we move in towards the weekend, sunny intervals and remaining dry, but a little bit cooler.

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So we started with two songs from the ladies, and that was two from the chaps. Michael Bolton with Cupid, followed on by You Give Me Something there from James Morrison. So you're very welcome to Tea Time on Tyneside on this Tuesday afternoon. Hope you're enjoying the tunes that we're playing. Plenty more of them to come between now and 6 o'clock. And of course, it wouldn't be tea time without a tea break. We'll be taking ours just after 4:30. Three songs uninterrupted to enjoy alongside a cuppa. Also in this hour, we've got the event guide, and coming very shortly, we've got today's Tea Time teaser. And then after 5, we'll play one song from the 1950s. We'll unveil our book of the week. If you're a reader, hopefully you'll like the sound of it. And then before we go, we'll have a little bit of fun with our word hole game. Right now, it's the Pet Shop Boys on Radio Tyneside. They're leaving. Please don't do that.

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Kinks and Come Dancing. Are you watching the new series of Strictly? I think I'm gradually getting used to the new presenting trio. It's very different, isn't it? Right, time for our Tea Time teaser. And Paul Simon was born on this day 85 years ago, born on the 13th of October 1941. Hugely successful solo artist and also one half of Simon and Garfunkel as well. He's won 16 Grammy Awards, including a Lifetime Achievement Award and three Albums of the Year: Bridge Over Troubled Water, Still Crazy After All These Years, and Graceland. And he's a two-time inductee into the Rock and Roll Hall of Fame as well. And this is our question. Simon and Garfunkel originally operated under a different name. What name did Simon and Garfunkel originally go by? If you have a think about that,

0: Robbie Williams and Millennium. And from the event guide, this sounds like a great show. It's West End Divas, the leading ladies of musical theatre. And they'll be on stage at the Whitley Bay Playhouse on Sunday, the 1st of November. And between them, they've commanded the stages of the West End's most celebrated theatres, starring in generation-defining roles in Les Miserables, The Phantom of the Opera, Wicked, and Mamma Mia. This is a spectacular celebration of the women who drive musical theatre. Soaring concert production features breathtaking arrangements of the industry's greatest hits, from the dramatic intensity of Boubilil and Schoenberg to the contemporary magic of Stephen Schwartz. So it's West End Divas, the leading ladies of musical theatre at the Whitley Bay Playhouse, 7:30 on the 1st of November.
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0: All right, the tea break is on the way. Once we've heard this from Alan Jackson, who's a little bit previous.

0: time zone am I on? What country am I in?
1: It doesn't matter. It's 5 o'clock somewhere.
0: It's always on 5 in Margaritaville, come to think of it.
1: Yeah, I heard that.
0: You've been there, haven't you?
1: Yes, sir.
0: I've seen your boat there.

0: Alan Jackson, 5 o'clock somewhere. 23 minutes to five round these parts, which means it's time for our tea break. I hope you've got your cuppa standing by. I've lined up three brilliant tunes to settle back and enjoy, the first of which comes from Tom O'Dell.
1: I got a one-way ticket

0: She's got such a wonderful voice, hasn't she? Katie Melua with 14 Windows, wrapping up the tea break today. Before that, you heard Neil Diamond with America and Lose You Again from Tom O'Dell.
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0: And of course, we'll take another tea break at the same time tomorrow afternoon. Right now, let me quickly remind you of our tea time teaser. It concerns Paul Simon. Paul Simon is 86 today. And this is the question. Simon and Garfunkel originally went by a different name. What was the name that Simon and Garfunkel went by when they first started out? And a little clue on this one, they share it with some cartoon characters. Got the answer coming up very shortly.

Wishing I Was Lucky from Wet, Wet, Wet. Right, let's unravel this tea time teaser. What name did Simon and Garfunkel originally go by? The answer, shared with cartoon characters, is Tom and Jerry. Art Garfunkel was Tom. He called himself Tom Graff. And they added Graff because of his love for maths and his habit of drawing graphs to track the chart positions of pop songs. Paul Simon called himself Jerry Landis, and Landis was the surname of a girl that he was dating at the time, Sue Landis. So Simon and Garfunkel were originally Tom and Jerry. Well done if you got that right. News is next. Paul Simon himself takes us in that direction.

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1: From the Sky News Centre at 5, the head of MI5 says the suspected plot at RAF Fairford is not unique and Iran is trying to hit UK military sites. Sir Ken McCullum's been giving his annual update on the threats facing the country. He also warned AI is supercharging those risks, which could see terrorists creating bioweapons. Security commentator Elizabeth Brawl says it's alarming.
2: That is something that has definitely accelerated over the past year and something the general public should be aware of so that we don't fool ourselves into the notion that AI is something that is far off in the future, or the worst thing it could bring might be job losses. No, it can be used as a weapon.
1: The Independent Football Regulator has issued a stark warning in its State of the Game report that almost every English football club is broke. The body has spent 18 months looking into the sport's finances. Chair David Cogan says too many are in a precarious position.
3: We have 94% of the clubs of the 116 we regulate are trading unprofitably. We have 32 clubs that have got less than 30 days cash cover in their accounts. So if the owner walks away or drops dead, they're insolvent and go bust.
1: The Football Association says it'll work to support the long-term financial sustainability of the game. The deaths of two adults and two children in a suspected arson attack in Ireland are being treated as murder. Two other children are in a critical condition in a hospital following the house fire in Waterford this morning. Health experts are warning using screens at school could mean children missing out on having proper conversations or even damaging their eyesight. An open letter is calling for more checks on the use of devices in classrooms. A flight from Greece has arrived safely at Nuremberg Airport in Germany after a hijack alert was caused by malfunctioning radio. Flights were grounded after the code was accidentally transmitted over Croatia. And Poundland's in talks over a takeover with bidders including TG Jones and owner Modella. There are concerns the retailer could be moving it closer to administration. That's the latest. I'm Stevie Shillinglaw.
0: Radio Tyneside. Paul Davidson.

Stardust from David Essex, and that was the theme song from a movie of the same name in which he starred as the fictional rock star Jim McLean. And this movie had quite a well-known cast. Keith Moon was in there, Adam Faith was his co-star, Dave Edmonds, and even Larry Hagman, who of course went on to play J.R. Ewing in Dallas.

I love the pace of that one. Not Fair from Lily Allen. 9 minutes past five, Tuesday the 13th of October. And you're very welcome to the second hour of Tea Time on Tyneside here on Radio Tyneside. Good afternoon. I'm Paul Davidson. And before we get to 6 o'clock, we're going to hear songs from the likes of Miley Cyrus, from Eric Clapton, from Lady Gaga, and from Amy Grant, amongst many others. We'll have one song from the 1950s, our 50s favourite. We'll talk about our book of the week. If you enjoy a good read, you might like the sound of the novel I've picked for today. And then before we go, of course, we'll be playing our word hole game. Back to the music we go now. Gloria Estefan alongside the Miami Sound Machine. Can't Stay Away From You.

Begging from Frankie Valli. And before that, you heard Can't Stay Away From You. That was Gloria Estefan and the Miami Sound Machine. And it's time for our 50s favourite today. We're going slap bang to the middle of that decade with a song from 1950.

0: give it up.
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Deacon Blue and Chocolate Girl. All the Christmas chocolates in the shops now, of course. Big festive boxes alongside Christmas Santa Clauses and Christmas snowmen, etc. And the Christmas crisps are about to launch. Three flavours will be hitting the shops very shortly, and they are Pigs in Blankets, Honey Glazed Roast Ham, and Roast Potatoes. I get the Pigs in Blankets, I get the Honey Glazed Roast Ham, but how does a roast potato crisp taste any different from a normal potato crisp?

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Eric Clapton, Change the World, bringing us to our book of the week, which, as always, we've chosen from the current list of paperback bestsellers. And today we've gone for a novel called What We Can Know, which is by Ian McEwan. And this is a cross between a thriller, a quest, and a love story. So it's 2014, a great poem is read aloud and never heard again. And for generations, people speculate about its message, but no copy has yet been found. Fast forward to 2119. The lowlands of the UK have been submerged by rising seas. Those who survive are haunted by the richness of the world that has been lost. Tom Metcalfe, a scholar at the University of the South Downs, part of Britain's remaining archipelagos, pores over the archives of the early 21st century, captivated by the freedoms and possibilities of human life at its zenith, when he stumbles across a clue that may lead to the great lost poem. Revelations of entangled love and a brutal crime emerge, destroying his assumptions about a story he thought he knew intimately. This is our book of the week. It's What We Can Know. It's by Ian McEwan. And if you like the sound of it, it's available at all good bookshops right now.

Lady Gaga, Hold My Hand, and it was Bellowhead before that. 8 o'clock tonight, the evening shift is hosted by Aida Baker. Aida keeps you company through until 10, playing some fantastic tunes. And then it's an hour with good folk, Gary Hogg, the very best in folk music through until 11, when Fred Setters has After Hours. 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

Jackie Abbott, and I drove her away with all my tears. Now, we'll play the word hole game after this from Amy Grant.

Amy Grant and Baby Baby. Time to reveal now that the final song on the show will be the Alvin Stardust tune, Tell Me Why. And so that is the song that features in our word hole game. And what you've got to do is work out which word from the lyrics has fallen down the hole here. Tell me why. Why must you leave me like you do? I and cry, but still I'll come back for more. Tell me why must you leave me like you do? I and cry, but still I'll come back for more. What's the missing word? We'll find out in a few minutes' time when we play the song.

the Hollies and Look Through Any Window, and that is just about it from me this afternoon. The word that fell down the hole in our word hole game was sit. Tell me why must you leave me like you do? I'll sit and cry, but still I'll come back for more. That's part of the lyrics of Tell Me Why from Alvin Stardust, the song which will take us to the news at 6 o'clock. And then Paul Laverick is here with the 80s Revisited. Tonight he's looking at October 1986. And then he's followed at 7 o'clock by Jeff Lyle with an hour of Motown Magic. Thanks for listening. I'll be back tomorrow at 4. Enjoy the evening. Take care. Look after yourself. And from me, Paul Davidson.

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1: From the Sky News Centre at 6. A study's warning, if it weren't for a handful of very few wealthy owners, most English football clubs would collapse. The independent regulator has published its draft State of the Game report. It says 94% of clubs are loss-making, while dozens wouldn't survive a month if benefactors walked away. Culture Secretary Lisa Nandy says finances need addressing before it's too late.
2: This report really does blow the doors off. It shows in really, really stark detail just how fragile the state of the game is. English football is one of our absolute crown jewels. It brings joy to millions, and this really has got to be a wake-up call for football to get its own house in order.
1: The head of MI5's warning AI is giving terrorists and states the potential to develop new killer bioweapons. Sir Ken McCullum says the technology is supercharging the threats the UK faces. He's also revealed the suspected plot at RAF Fairford is not unique, as Iran is trying to hit military bases.
3: What I can say is that those who seek to cause mayhem on British streets, whether hired thugs here or their paymasters overseas, will meet an unflinching response.
1: Police in Ireland have launched a murder investigation after a man, woman and two children were killed in a house fire. The suspected arson attack in Waterford's also left two other children in a critical condition in hospital. A jury has been selected in Russell Brand's rape trial. Eight men and four women will begin hearing evidence against the comedian tomorrow. He denies all charges against him. There's a warning from economists that prices will rise faster than predicted for the rest of the year and into 2027. The IMF says the Middle East conflict will drive inflation up to 3.3%. The Pope's preparing for surgery in Rome tomorrow to remove a growth on his lung. Leo walked into the hospital earlier and waved at well-wishers. And thousands of Poundland jobs are at risk after a rival pound stretcher abandoned plans to rescue the whole business. It now says it wants to take over just half of the chain's 500 UK stores. That's the latest. I'm Stevie Shillinglaw.
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4: This is the 80s Revisited. Looking back at October 1986.

October 1986 was the month when Queen Elizabeth II and Prince Philip visited the People's Republic of China, the first ever visit to the country by a British monarch. Jeremy Bamba was found guilty of the 1985 White House farm murders of his parents, sister, and twin nephews in Essex. He was and is sentenced to life imprisonment with a recommendation of a minimum of 25 years. Margaret Thatcher opened the completed M25 London Orbital Motorway, the first section of which opened in 1975. It covered a distance of 122 miles and featured 31 junctions. The first edition of the Independent National Morning newspaper was published. The Phantom of the Opera opened at Her Majesty's Theatre in London. Geoffrey Archer resigned as the deputy chairman of the Conservative Party over allegations concerning prostitutes. London Stock Exchange was computerised and opened to foreign companies in what was called Big Bang Day. Childline, a telephone counselling charity for children and young people, began taking calls. And the Metro Centre, a shopping complex built on the Tyneside Enterprise Zone, opened. It was officially the largest shopping complex in Europe, and among the tenants were Marks & Spencer, whose department store there was the first out-of-town outlet.

That's Madonna with the title track from her third album. Unsurprisingly, True Blue topped both the singles and album charts of numerous countries, including here in the UK. On our televisions, the award-winning Life and Loves of a She-Devil was shown on BBC Two. BBC One debuted at the Clothes Show, hosted by designer Jeff Banks. We had the first two-hander episode of EastEnders featuring Den and Angie Watts, Leslie Grantham and Anita Dobson. The episode in which Angie tells Den she has 6 months to live after he tells her he wants a divorce was an experiment, as the two-hander format hadn't been tried in a British soap before, but it was well received by viewers and critics alike. News Afternoon was broadcast for the final time. The Bulletin was then replaced by a revamped lunchtime news programme, 1 o'clock news. ITV gave debuts to the game show Strike at Lucky, presented by Michael Barrymore, and the US crime drama series The Equalizer, starring Edward Woodward. And BBC One's full daytime service began on the 27th of October, and as part of that new service, the Australian soap Neighbours made its UK debut a year after it was first aired in its homeland.

Another song from the television soaps, and one featuring a wedding. Well, in this case, almost a wedding. Nick Berry and Every Loser Wins, which came from EastEnders when Michelle Fowler jilted Lofty Holloway at the altar. The song was a UK number one single. Before that, we heard the theme from Neighbours, performed by Barry Crocker. Now, I'd forgotten that House of Fraser stocked electrical goods. However, they did. And in October 1986, if you were in there browsing for a Hotpoint electronic automatic washing machine, you'd have seen them on sale for £309.90. That works out at about £770 when adjusted for inflation. This is the 80s Revisited here on Radio Tyneside, and it's Paul Laverick with you looking back at October 1986.

at the movies in the UK, the number one movie in October 1986 was Mona Lisa. That was a British film neo-noir crime drama about an ex-convict who becomes entangled in a dangerous life of a high-class call girl. The film was written by Neil Jordan and David Leland, directed by Jordan. It was produced by Handmade Films, starred Bob Hoskins, Kathy Tyson, and Michael Caine. It had a fabulous soundtrack, including this absolute gem from Nat King Cole.

A song supposedly written by Chrissie Hynde for John McEnroe, don't get me wrong, came from the album Get Close, which was the first of the Pretenders albums not to feature Martin Chambers on drums. The Newcastle City Hall will have been ringing to the sound of guitars, most of them pretty loud, during October 1986. On the 3rd, FM supported Magnum in concert. On the 6th, it was the turn of blues legend B.B. King. Loudness supported Saxon on the 7th, while on the 20th it was Blue in Heaven and then The Damned on stage. Paul Sampson's Empire played on the 24th and 25th as Iron Maiden's warm-up act. Exmal Deutschland supported the Stranglers on their Dreamtime show the following night. UB40 played on the 28th, and rounding off the month on the 31st were Warlock and Wasp. Well, back to the 26th we go for this track by The Stranglers.

It was another disappointing month for Newcastle United in Division 1. A Clive Clark hat-trick helped Southampton to their customary victory at the Dell in a game which finished 4-1 with Andy Thomas scoring a consolation goal for the visitors. Despite Glenn Rhoda scoring against Bradford City in a 1-0 victory, United exited the League Cup at the second round stage, having lost the first leg 2-0 at Valley Parade. Neil McDonald, Paul Gascoigne and Tony Cunningham all scored as United beat Manchester City 3-1 at St James's Park in what was their only win of the month. Defeats away to Arsenal and Aston Villa would follow. In Division 2, Paul Lemon and David Buchanan gave Sunderland a 2-0 lead at Derby County midway through the first half of the game at the baseball ground, but the hosts fought back to win 3-2. Draws against Oldham Athletic and Portsmouth followed before a 4-2 win against Plymouth Argyle, with Buchanan scoring twice. Dave Swindlehurst grabbed an equaliser in a 1-1 draw at home to Reading before Frank Gray, and yes, that man Buchanan again, scored in a 2-0 home win against John Bond's Birmingham City.

I've read that the names in the song came from an incident that happened at a party that Paul Simon went to with his then wife Peggy Harper. French composer and conductor Pierre Boulez, who was attending the same party, mistakenly referred to Paul as Al and to Peggy as Betty, inspiring Paul Simon to write that song, You Can Call Me Al. At number two in the album charts during October 1986, we had Scoundrel Days. This was the second studio album by the Norwegian synth-pop band A-ha. The album was another big hit for them, selling over 6 million copies worldwide. That gave the band international recognition. Well, Scoundrel Days achieved platinum status in the UK and Switzerland, as well as in Germany and Brazil. The album reached number two in the European Top 100 album chart, and from it, here's the lead single, I've Been Losing You.

And perhaps doesn't get played as often as it should, that one. I've Been Losing You by A-ha. Reaching number 3 on the UK album chart was Revenge. That was the 5th studio album by Eurythmics, released on RCA Records. It built on the sound of their previous album, Be Yourself Tonight, and Revenge saw Dave Stewart and Annie Lennox further enhance a more rock band style. The album was a commercial success, spawning 4 singles. This was one of them, Thorn in My Side.

Eurythmics, Thorn in My Side. Now, I mentioned earlier on in the programme that a certain musical opened in London during October 1986. It was Phantom of the Opera, and this particular track comes from it. It's Cliff Richard with Sarah Brightman and All I Ask of You.

This is Radio Tyneside. That was October 1986. I'm Paul Laverick, off to rewatch Scott and Charlene's wedding on Neighbours. It's bound to be online somewhere. Thank you for listening to the 80s Revisited, and do join me next time.

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1: From the Sky News Centre at 7. English football's regulator says the sport needs to act before it's too late after revealing the scale of loss-making in the top five divisions. Its State of the Game report found nearly two-thirds of clubs are technically insolvent. Football finance expert Kieran Maguire says the report shines a light on the challenges facing the sport.
2: Since the inception of the Premier League, revenues are up 3,000%. That compares to around about 130 for general inflation, but wages are up 4,000%. So that's no way to run a normal business.
1: The head of MI5 says the suspected plot at RAF Fairford is not unique and Iran is trying to hit UK military sites. Sir Ken McCallum's been giving his annual update on the threats facing the country. He also warned AI is supercharging those risks, which could see terrorists creating bioweapons. Security commentator Elizabeth Braw says it's alarming.
3: That is something that has definitely accelerated over the past year and something the general public should be aware of so that we don't fool ourselves into the notion that AI is something that is far off in the future, or the worst thing it could bring might be job losses. No, it can be used as a weapon.
1: Police in Ireland have begun a murder investigation after two adults and two children died in a house fire in Waterford. Another two children are critically ill in hospital after what's being treated as an arson attack. It's understood a man killed in a tiger attack at a zoo on Saturday was filming himself as he entered the cat's enclosure. William Chapman approached the animal at Yorkshire Wildlife Park, which remains closed. An airline says one of its planes accidentally sent a hijack alert because of a malfunctioning radio. The flight from Corfu to Germany's Nuremberg Airport was escorted by fighter jets this morning. England kick off their attempt to take another step towards Women's World Cup qualification later this hour. Arsenal and Manchester United, meanwhile, will aim to build on their winning starts in the Men's Champions League when they face Lille and Atletico Madrid, respectively. That's the latest. I'm Stevie Shillinglaw.
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4: Detroit, Michigan. Motortown. Motown. This is the Motown Sound.

Well, welcome again to another edition of Motown Magic here on Radio Tyneside Hospital Radio for Newcastle and Gateshead. Marvin Gaye and Tammy Terrell, Ain't Nothing Like the Real Thing, just made our top 40 in 1968. And this week, we're specialising on Motown Chartbusters albums. There was 12. That was from Motown Chartbusters Volume 2. As I say, the song written by Nick Ashford and Valerie Simpson. Now, let's go to the Supremes. And this time, it's the Supremes without Diana Ross. Doing very well, thank you very much indeed. A song written by Smokey Robinson. This is Automatically Sunshine, with lead vocals from Gene Terrell and Mary Wilson.

making number 10 in our charts in 1972 from Motown Chartbusters Volume 7. Supremes doing very nicely without Diana Ross, and that was Automatically Sunshine. Let's go to Motown Chartbusters Volume 1, 1966. Stevie Wonder's second hit single just scraped into our charts. It's Blowing in the Wind.

Stevie Wonder's second charting single in the UK in 1966 just made number 36, the follow-up to Uptight, Everything Is All Right. That was Blowing in the Wind from Motown Chartbusters Volume 1. Now, we've also got some of the Motown tracks on the show today, apart from Motown Chartbusters. Here's the Four Tops from 1968, number 23, Yesterday's Dreams. Yeah.

Lawrence Payton's gorgeous arrangement shared the stage with Levi on a number of ballads. That was Yesterday's Dreams, number 23 in 1968, produced and co-written by Ivy Joe Hunter, along with Pam Sawyer, Jack Gorga and Vernon Bullock. Of course, Holland Dozier Holland had moved on, as they say. Yes, indeed, they'd moved on. So Four Tops were looking for different people to write their material. Smokey Robinson and the Miracles, very successful, of course. He co-wrote this one, a number one.

Smokey Robinson with his Miracles there, number one in 1970, The Tears of a Clown. It was co-written by Smokey with Stevie Wonder and Hank Cosby. And what were the Miracles like on their own? Well, here's a rarely heard track from an album called Finders Keepers, Motown Girls, 61 to 67. It's the Miracles and He Don't Care About Me.

That's the Miracles there, who included a female who was, of course, Claudette Robinson. And that's He Don't Care About Me, the song written by Smokey and recorded in 1962. What about that then? 1962. Right. Back to Motown Chartbusters, this time Volume 8, Gladys Knight and Her Pips. You ready for the title? Neither one of us wants to be the first to say goodbye.

So, two in a row there. Firstly, Gladys Knight and the Pips, and Neither One of Us Wants to Be the First to Say Goodbye from 1973 from Motown Chopbusters Volume 8. And that was Treat Her Like a Lady from The Temptations, hitting number 12 in 1984, a song co-written by Otis Williams and Ollie Woodson, who actually took lead vocal there, would you believe? Yes, indeed. Fantastic. Temptations, great group. Last week's programme, of course, featured The Temptations and The Four Tops. So where do we go from there? Well, what do you reckon? I think we should have a bit of Tina Marie. From Motown Chopbusters, Volume 11, recorded in Los Angeles, but still on the Motown label. This is Behind the Groove.

Well, that was Tina Marie's biggest hit in this country, made number six, would you believe, back in 1980 from Motown Chartbusters Volume 11, recorded in LA. That's Behind the Groove. So, let's go to somebody you might not have heard before. It's Brenda Holloway. Little known Motown singer from an album called Cellar Full of Motown. It's

Well, she was at Motown for 4 years, from the age of 18 to 22, but she joined the Los Angeles recording studios of Motown and perhaps never made the big time. Brenda Holloway there, and a song simply called Who Are You Gonna Run To? It's Motown Magic on Radio Tyneside. Jeff Lowe with you till the top of the hour. And it's the Jackson 5.

The Jackson 5, the first of four American number ones there, I Want You Back. It made number two in this country in 1970 and came from Motown Chartbusters Volume 4. It was written by The Corporation, and a lot of people said, who's The Corporation? Well, basically it's the Motown chief, Berry Gordy, Freddie Perren, Alfonso Mazzell and Deke Richards. They wrote most of the Jackson's early hits, or the Jackson 5 as they were known then, of course. So let's continue with our Motown magic. Jimmy Ruffin, I'm Gonna Give Her All the Love I've Got, classic single from Jimmy.

Jimmy Ruffin there. I'm going to give her all the love I've got. Great sound from Motown that actually made number 26 in 1967, co-written by Norman Whitfield and Barrett Strong. Syreeta right now from Motown Chartbusters Volume 9. It was co-written by Stevie Wonder and herself, Syreeta Wright. Let's hear it now. It actually made number 49 in our charts in 1974.

Well, his real name was Otis DeWalt Mixon Jr., otherwise known as Junior Walker, singer, composer and saxophonist extraordinaire. That's My Girl Annie from 1967, co-written by himself and Johnny Bristol. Not a hit in this country, what a great sound. Let's go to Motown Chartbusters, Volume 10.

Number one for 5 weeks, would you believe? Written by Lionel Richie, The Commodores, and Three Times a Lady. Now, classic Motown. It doesn't get any better than this. Marvin Gaye, number one in 1969. I heard it through the grapevine. Just a couple more to go before we move on. Radio Tyneside's Motown Magic.

Well, it's about 3 weeks at number one, March, April 1969 for Marvin Gaye there. Norman Whitfield, Barrett Strong's song, I Heard It Through the Grapevine. Let's play out now with Diana Ross, a big number one for her in 1971 in August from Motown Chartbusters Volume 6. This is I'm Still Waiting.

Well, it was Diana's only solo number one on the Motown label. 4 weeks at the top in August, September 1971. I'm Still Waiting. And the other number, solo number one she had, wasn't actually on Motown. It was on Capitol. It was Chain Reaction. So there you go. And that's it from Motown Magic for another week. You take care, look after yourselves, and get well soon. And join me at the same time next week.

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1: From the Sky News Centre at 8. The independent football regulator has issued a stark warning in its State of the Game report that almost every English football club is broke. The body has spent 18 months looking into the sport's finances. Chair David Cogan says too many clubs are in a precarious position.
2: We have 94% of the clubs, of the 116 we regulate, are trading unprofitably. We have 32 clubs that have got less than 30 days cash cover in their accounts. So if the owner walks away or drops dead, they're insolvent and go bust.
1: The FA says it'll work to support the long-term financial sustainability of the game. The boss of MI5's issued a stark warning that Russia and Iran are stepping up hybrid campaigns against the UK. Sir Ken McCullum's given his annual update on terror threats and says AI could be used to create bioweapons. Irish President Catherine Connolly's described a house fire in Waterford that's left four people dead as an appalling attack. Philip and Kim English were killed along with two children, with a murder investigation now underway. David Cullinane represents Waterford in the Irish Parliament.
3: I knew the family very, very well. I'm just as heartbroken as anybody else. I can see the faces of the family in front of me. So it's very raw for people here because it's a family that essentially has people have lost their lives and people are fighting for their lives.
1: The Vatican says Pope Leo's operation to remove a growth on his lung went successfully and to plan. He's now expected to recover in hospital for around a week. A jury's been selected in Russell Brand's rape trial at Southwark Crown Court in London. The comedian denies the charges against him. And Arsenal are just kicking off their attempt to make it two wins from two in the Champions League as they host Lille. Manchester United, meanwhile, are at Atletico Madrid. And England have a 3-0 lead over Greece in the second leg of their Women's World Cup playoff. Scotland trail 2-1 to the Czech Republic and Wales are 1-0 up against Albania. That's the latest. I'm Stevie Shillinglaw.
0: Radio Tyneside. Aida Baker.

That was Suddenly by Olivia Newton-John and Cliff Richard. Hello everyone, my name's Aida. I'm back in the studio this evening. We're currently hitting around 8:05 this Tuesday. Is it just me or has the weather kind of been like a bit all over the place? Well, personally, I can't fully comment on that because I have been in Prague. So we've got a lot to talk about there. But up next, we have Love Gave Me More by Simply Red.

That was Westlife with Uptown Girl. Right, guys, we're currently hitting around 10 past 8, 12 past 8. Now, who here has been to Prague and who here can tell me their thoughts about it? Because I went for maybe four nights, five days. And I feel like I managed to get a lot done in that period of time. So day one, I went to this place called the Bone Church, and it's in, I'm going to say this wrong, Kutná Hora, I hope. Now, it was maybe an hour train away. Honestly, wasn't that bad of a journey at all. And it's basically a church that I think is hundreds of years old. I think it was founded in 1760 and then up until 1840, but I could be wrong. Now, guys, I'm going to be honest, a little bit underwhelming, really. Not in the sense that it wasn't a significant part of history, but in the sense that it was a really small room and it kind of looked like they had advertised it in like a specific way to look good and appear good to the public rather than commemorate the history of the dead. I don't know, just my thoughts on it. Up next, we have a lovely tune by Luther Vandross. Now, this actually played on the flight. You know, when you're boarding the plane and they have that music in the background, this song, this is I Really Didn't Mean It by Luther Vandross.

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1: See, as she now enters this third decade as a songwriter, but also performer, she continues to, I think she continues to kind of reaffirm her status as a vital voice in music. And I think that is so inspiring to have all of that time pass, but then just continue to work at it because it clearly shows that it's something that she enjoys. So that's exciting promo today. Up next, we have a lovely artist, which my dad's actually a huge fan of, but also I've introduced to my friends. This is Come Dancing by the Kinks.

0: That was Lulu with Faith in You. Now, guys, I have a question. When people are traveling, are we quite organized, or do we tend to make a few mistakes in terms of rushing to find the gate? Because personally for me, I would like to say that I'm quite organized. However, this little trip may have contradicted that statement. Okay, funny little story time. So my flight to Prague was, I think, at 3 p.m. So it was nice. By the time I got there, I got to check into the hostel and things like that. So if your flight's at 3 p.m., the gate's probably going to close at 2:30, which means you want to get to the airport for maybe 12 or 12:30. So that gives you plenty of time to go through the queues, go through baggage, all of the shebang. Now, I only had a backpack on because I was only going to go for a few days. So I didn't really, you know, need a suitcase. Tell me why. So I planned everything in advance. I got the train in advance and then I got the metro. Why did my train get cancelled and then the following two metros get cancelled? So I was meant to be at the airport for 12:30. I got to that airport for 2:00, which means I had 30 minutes to get to that flight, and I am so lucky I made it. I have never done so much exercise in my life, and this is someone who likes to claim that she's a football player, but, well, I try. But is anyone listening agreeing with that? Probably not. I might get shamed. But yeah, fun little story time. I have more fun tracks to play for you tonight. I hope everyone's having a wonderful night. And we're hitting 8:30.
1: If you drink a little, then drive, you risk losing your license. You risk every day becoming more complicated.
2: 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How am I supposed to...
1: You risk losing your job.
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1: You risk your family not looking at you the same way.
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1: You risk injuring someone.
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1: 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Think.
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now. Ronan Keating knows exactly how to describe it. That was a little thing called love. We're hitting around 25 to 9, but don't worry, I'll be here for the next hour. And that is something I will always say every Tuesday between 8 and 10. But no, another interesting thing to talk about with you guys is kind of the atmosphere of Prague. I thought it was nothing short of just spectacular. The architecture was absolutely beautiful. And it was kind of nice to have like a little exploring holiday. I know sometimes when the summer comes along, you just kind of want to lie down on the beach. But in terms of holidays, what do people like? Do we like exploring? Do we like a city break or a place like Portofino? Portofino, Italy, I think is nothing short of beautiful. But I think it's one of those places where you kind of, it's one of those places where you have to enjoy the scenery. There isn't really much to explore from what I know. But my mum, she's traveled everywhere. She said, I need to try Prague. And I was like, okay, I'll try it. In terms of traveling, do people like hot weather or cold weather? Because when I went there to Prague, I only needed, obviously we're in October now, I needed a warm fleece and that was it. Genuinely, I didn't really need anything more than that. But I did see few people around in coats. So if you want someone who tends to get quite cold, maybe bring two jackets. Up next, I have a tune that's actually really special to the heart. This is Even the Bad Times Are Good by The Tremolos.

told you guys, even the bad times are good. Honestly, the thing about this trip that was really wonderful was that it really pushed me out of my comfort zone. There were moments where I just felt nothing but peace wandering around, but there were moments where all I wanted was to come home to my mum and my friends. But it was nice, and I know that a lot of my listeners might relate to that feeling. I think solo traveling is a really wonderful gift that people get to experience. But aside from that, up next, this is Elton John with The Circle of Life.

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That was How Long by Paul Carrack. Now, guys, we're hitting 9:15, and I just have a question for you. Who here likes Halloween? Obviously, we have Halloween coming up in a few weeks. Now, I'm debating. See, I'm torn. Do I go dress up? Do I hang out with my friends? Or do I just have like a nice little cozy night in, have some popcorn, watch a scary series like Buffy the Vampire Slayer? That's a good series. I think I really like that one. It makes me feel a bit nostalgic. And that's something that this next track also makes me feel. It's a nice feeling, feeling nostalgic. This is See You Again by Charlie Puth.

That was Steps with Better Best Forgotten. Now, guys, we're hitting around 7 minutes to nine, but I'm here for the next hour. So for the next little bit, I'm going to be talking to you guys about spending. Now, are we good spenders or are we bad spenders? Personally, I would like to think that I'm a good spender, but considering after this, I might order a new guitar online, might suggest otherwise. And yes, it's right after I've been on holiday, which isn't the best. It's just crazy how it just, the money goes so quickly. You think, oh, it's £2 there, and then it's another few pound there for travel. Oh, and then now I need to fill my car. So then that's 50 quid there. And then it just adds up and adds up and adds up. Little story time about that, actually. That's just popped to my mind. Tell me why I got scammed. I had to pay £50 for a pot of soup. This was, I think, the second day in Prague. I can't believe I didn't bring this up earlier. Oh my goodness. So there was a tip section and I was happy to give them the tip. I wanted to give them like a fiver extra, but I think they added a zero on the end. And then I left, I got back to the hostel. I saw the receipt and I went, oh my goodness, are you joking? And then I checked my bank and it said there. So I tried to go back the next day and they wouldn't give it back. So I paid, I'm going to try and sort it with my bank, because there is no way I'm paying 50 quid for a small pot of soup. No chance. Right, guys, obviously, as we're coming up to 9 o'clock, don't worry, you've got me for the next hour. I'm going to grab a cup of tea. We'll come back and we'll talk a bit more. But as for now, this is Linger by the Cranberries.

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3: From the Sky News Centre at 9. A study's warning, if it weren't for a handful of very wealthy owners, most English football clubs would collapse. The independent regulator has published its draft State of the Game report. It says 94% of clubs are loss-making, while dozens wouldn't survive a month if benefactors walked away. Culture Secretary Lisa Nandy says finances need addressing before it's too late.
4: This report really does blow the doors off. It shows in really, really stark detail just how fragile the state of the game is. English football is one of our absolute crown jewels. It brings joy to millions, and this really has got to be a wake-up call for football to get its own house in order.
3: AI is supercharging security threats against the UK and could allow terrorists to develop bioweapons. That's according to the head of MI5. Sir Ken McCullum's warning the tech could be misused if safeguards fail. Andrea Maiotti is the chief executive of Control AI.
5: We are already getting outwitted to a certain extent by AIs, and these companies are making these AI systems smarter and smarter and smarter and more autonomous and making us humans less able to control them.
3: Iran and Russia have both rejected claims they are stepping up hybrid campaigns against Britain. A former gang leader has been sentenced to at least 40 years in prison for orchestrating the shooting of rapper Tupac Shakur in 1996. Duane Davies was convicted of first-degree murder in August. It's understood a man killed in a tiger attack at a zoo on Saturday was filming himself as he approached the animal. William Chapman climbed into the enclosure at Yorkshire Wildlife Park. The Vatican says Pope Leo's lung surgery was successful. He had an operation to remove a growth in Rome. And Arsenal are being held 0-0 at home to Lille going into the second half in the Champions League. Manchester United trail Atletico Madrid 1-0 in Spain. And England have a 4-0 lead over Greece in the second leg of their Women's World Cup qualifying playoff semi-final. Scotland are drawing 2-2 with the Czech Republic. That's the latest. I'm Stevie Shillinglaw.
2: 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Aida Baker

that was Andrea Cole with Shame On You. We're currently hitting 9:05, and yes, I've got my cup of tea. The machine gave me hot milk. I've never tried a cup of tea with hot milk before, so I suppose we'll see how that goes. But exciting news, I just got a message off my... So I like to box in my free time. Anyone listening like to kickbox or do anything fun like that? I started maybe a few months ago, and my instructor's so lovely, and he's messaged me, and he's gone, are you wanting to do what's quote-unquote a knife session, which is basically when you train with knives, and you have you seen in films when they kind of flip them around their arms and stuff like that? I think they look so cool in films. But I suppose, obviously, we'll be using sticks, not real knives, of course. But I'm a bit nervous to try something new, but it'll be exciting. Now, speaking of trying new things, I am debating going bungee jumping next year. The only thing I'm a bit on the fence about, I don't know if you guys agree with me in this sense, is the whiplash I'll get. I've been skydiving, and anyone listening who has been skydiving would say that it's either the most thrilling experience or the scariest experience. For me, it was thrilling. I absolutely loved it. Now, the thing is, I would love to go bungee jumping, but it's just that bit at the end. Like, I already have a bad back. I feel like that would snap it in two, personally. I don't know. But it would be kind of nice to go to a new place anyway. And I've heard that you... I mean, you can do it anywhere, really. But I've heard you can do it in Sicily. But I could be wrong. But anyways, lots to discuss. Up next is a really favorite track of mine. This is Somewhere Only We Know by Kian.

That was Fernando by Hour. That song just makes me want to get up and dance in my kitchen. Just me, have my tunes on, have my tub of ice cream just all to myself in my jammies and just having a little dance. Or even just with friends. You know what I mean? We're hitting 9:15. Now, guys, I need to talk to you about this. So obviously, I will be moving out soon. And obviously, I've written a list of everything I need to buy. Now, my mum is a hoarder. Anyone listening know any friends who just have way too much of what they don't need? Like 5 of the same t-shirt or 10 of the same plate. And you're thinking, there's literally only one of you. Why do you need this many? My mum is that. As much as I love her, she's got so much stuff that she just doesn't need. So as much as I could buy it all new, I might just pinch it off her when she's not looking, but don't tell her, obviously. But I'm just thinking, in terms of like fridges and sofas, I might just look on Facebook Marketplace, you know, because I don't see the point in spending £500 on a new sofa when I can go to a charity shop. You know what I mean? It just makes more sense. Up next, we have Petula Clark and my mum's friend. Oh my goodness, what is her name? Sophia. She actually saw this woman live, which, jealous. This is Downtown by Petula Clark.

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1: Basically, it's kind of an activity with some mystery to it. So it gets your brain thinking and you go into a room with your friends, or if you want to go on your own, you can. And you have to find the clues to solve the mystery. Now, my take on an escape room is that I personally don't like them, but only because I can never find them out. So I just give up and I sit in the corner and I whinge. And my friend's like, Aida, are you going to participate? And I'm like, no, I gave up because it was too difficult. And then I'll find a clue and I'll go, this is why you need me. It's a bit funny in that sense. But in terms of an escape room, my favorite is the Escape Key Newcastle. I went with my friends, I think it was a few weeks ago before I went to Prague. And it was genuinely so funny because every single clue I found, which I thought was the deal breaker, just wasn't. And it turns out they weren't even clues. So it was funny in the sense that my friends were laughing at me, but it was quite amusing. And they actually open from 12 p.m. on Wednesdays. So in terms of tomorrow, if you want to bring your friends, they're located in, oh my goodness, what's it? Yes, in the historic like Galloway area. And that's right next to the medieval plague pit. And their games are kind of inspired by Northeast heritage, which I like. And it's just got an incredibly atmospheric indoor room. And I really recommend it. So definitely bring your friends and have a good time. Up next, we have a special track by Neil Diamond. This is Heartlight.

That was Said I Love You, But I Lied by Michael Bolton. We are currently hitting 9:30, and up next, this is The Kind of Love We Made by Luke Combs.

0: Hello, Sandeep. It's Michael here. Just seeing how you're doing.
1: Oh, you know, I'm on the mend, but taking it very slowly since the operation.
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0: Okay, well, you take care now, Sandy.
1: I will do, Michael. And thank you.
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I can't believe I'm saying this, but I had the biggest crush on this band. That was JLS by Everybody in Love by JLS. We're currently hitting nearly 20 to 10, so you've got me for another 20 more minutes. Now, I just want to talk about Prague a bit more. So anyone who's gone or anyone who's maybe considering going, I really want to emphasize this one location. So it's called the Municipal Library of Prague, and I could be wrong. And basically, it's this massive, well, small book tower, and it's got a mirror in the middle, and it's kind of like this illusion. Now, guys, I just want to be so honest. Personally, I don't think it's worth it. Honestly, there are people queuing for hours on end, and it's genuinely just tourism. This is just my opinion, though. If you go 15 minutes over the bridge to the other side, and if you go past Prague Castle, there is this place called the, I'm going to say this wrong, Strahov Library. And I genuinely cannot express it enough. It is probably one of the most beautiful libraries I've ever seen. And it's got the monastery next to it. And it's just nothing short of breathtaking. Oh my goodness, I'm even thinking about it now. It's making me stutter. But I really strongly emphasize to skip the whole tourist book tower thing. Honestly, it's like maybe 5 feet tall at most. Skip that. Go to Prague Castle. Again, another beautiful piece of architecture. Wow. And then after that, go to Strahov Library. Oh, genuinely cannot emphasize it enough. This next song is actually something my dad was talking to me about yesterday. He said he was absolutely in love with this artist, and it's something he wants to teach me on the guitar. And I'm like, yes, of course, we'll learn, but later. This is Fall at Your Feet by Crowded House.

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That was So Macho by Sanilla. Now, my lovelies, it is hitting 5 to 10, so it's time for me to go enjoy the rest of my night. I hope you have loved my company as much as I've loved yours, but don't worry, I'm leaving you in great hands. For those who like some good folk music, you've got Gary Hulk for the next hour. Now, I hope everyone has a wonderful rest of your night. And up next, this is Immortality by Celine Dion and the Bee Gees.

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1: From the Sky News Centre at 10, the Vatican's revealed the Pope has a common form of lung cancer. He's undergone surgery in Rome. Matt Steele has more.
2: Leo XIV was all smiles as he arrived at hospital. We've been told the operation was to remove a nodule. A more detailed medical bulletin issued after the surgery revealed doctors suspected cancer, and tests have now confirmed adenocarcinoma. The procedure has been described as successful, removing the lower lobe of his right lung. He's now recovering in hospital.
1: The boss of MI5 has described the suspected plot at RAF Fairford as not unique, but is warning Iran and Russia are stepping up hybrid campaigns in Britain. Sir Ken McCollum's given his annual update on terror threats and also says AI could be used to create bioweapons. There are growing calls for English football to secure the long-term financial sustainability of the game. A new report shows 94% of clubs in the top five divisions are technically insolvent. Irish President Catherine Connolly's described a house fire in Waterford that's left four people dead as an appalling attack. Philip and Kim English were killed along with two children, with a murder investigation now underway. Two other children remain in hospital in a critical condition. David Cullinane represents Waterford in the Irish Parliament.
3: I knew the family very, very well. I'm just as heartbroken as anybody else. I can see the faces of the family in front of me. So it's very raw for people here because it's a family that essentially has people have lost their lives and people are fighting for their lives.
1: A jury's been selected in Russell Brand's rape trial at Southwark Crown Court. The comedian denies all the charges against him. Arsenal made it 2 wins out of 2 in the Champions League with a 3-0 victory at home to Lille. Manchester United, meanwhile, suffered a 2-0 defeat to Atletico Madrid in Spain. England have eased into the Women's World Cup qualifying playoff against Ukraine by thrashing Greece 5-0, and Scotland got past the Czech Republic 3-2. That's the latest. I'm Stevie Shillinglaw.
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4: Thanks for joining us for another hour of mainstream middle-of-the-road folk music, the sort of music that packed the folk clubs in the 60s and 70s. Maybe a few more recent ones chucked in. My producer Carice Jones is here, as always. I'm Gary Hogg, and this is an hour with good folk. Start off with an American singer-songwriter that inspired lots of people to learn to finger-pick their guitars so they could sing this one. Tom Paxton.

Tom Paxton and a song that would have been top of the hit parade in four clubs if there'd been a hit parade. I certainly sang it if I got there first. Here's a Robert Burns song sung by a lass from Anderston in Glasgow, and started her singing career busking on Socky Hall Street. Then went on to great things with various bands. Probably the best known was Fairground Attraction. Here's Eddie Reader.

Eddie Reader, singer, songwriter, session singer with lots of bands, doing what she does best, Robert Burns song. Next up, a lad I've seen live quite a few times in the folk clubs of the Northeast. He's from Lancashire, very funny man, great entertainer. We'll play one of his funny stories in weeks to come, but this is him and a serious song. Could have been a Lancashire song, but no, it's not. It's written by Bruce Springsteen. Here's Mike Harden.

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1: An hour with good folk. Here's Paul Brady, Rodney Crowell.

Paul Brady from Strabane in County Tyrone. Very well respected singer, songwriter, and multi-instrumentalist, singing a Johnny Cash song there. Once a member of Planxty that we played last week. Was it last week? Or the week before? No, this next lad, he played bass in a band that started life in 1964 as the bluegrass band called the Strawberry Hill Boys. Then they moved into folk music, then folk rock, then progressive rock, then glam rock. They managed to get a number two in the charts with the song called Part of the Union. You know who I'm talking about? It's the Straubs. But this is John Ford on his own, accompanied by the Robert Kirby Silver Band.

0: John Ford from The Strobes from 1972, and a song inspired by a Vietnamese protest outside the US Embassy and the Troubles in Ireland. And now here's a bonny Scottish lass. First TV appearance when she was 12 years old singing folk songs, because her mum used to run the Aberdeen Folk Club, which I've actually played at when I was on holiday up there. She was a Scottish Folk Singer of the Year in 1972, so I nearly fell off my chair when she turned up as Larry Grayson's assistant on the Generation Game. What was that about? Here's Ayla Sinclair.
1: Cross

Isla Sinclair. A Sandy Denny song, that. Still touring with her theatre shows. Now a duo that's sometimes a trio, multi-instrumentalist Steve Knightley and Phil Beer. They're joined here by Miranda Sykes on the double bass and vocals. It's Show of Hands.

0: Short of Hands. I haven't actually seen them live, but I have seen Phil Beer when he was playing with the Albion Band. Now, an Irishman from Bangor in County Down, but he lives in Wylam in the Tyne Valley, last I heard. The most famous Irish song ever, but a really different version of it here. Gareth Davis Jones.
1: Well, in a neat little town they call Belfast, an apprentice to trade I was bound.

Gareth Davis Jones and a song about transportation of convicts to Australia in the 19th century. Here's a nice Irish song. It's about a rope bridge across the cliffs to an island off the coast of Antrim. And singing it with the Tom McConville Band is Shona Newey. And Shona's playing the accordion there too.

Shona Newey taking a turn on the vocals with the Tom McConville Band from Newcastle. The band features Shona's husband Dave and Phil Murray on bass, as well as Tom on the fiddle, of course. And it's from a limited edition CD called Live at the Labour Exchange. Now here's a big name from the 60s and 70s folk clubs, famous for Streets of London, but also famous for getting lots of people to learn the guitar and get up in folk clubs. I'll not play the obvious track. Here's Ralph McTell.

Ralph McTell. Not many nights at a folk club went past without a Ralph McTell song. He wrote some great ones. That was a title song from the album Spiral Staircase from 1969. And it was actually 5 years later that Streets of London from the same album was released as a single. And did you know he wrote the Streets of London about the streets of Paris? But he decided at the last minute to change the name. Bob Dylan songs, always very popular in the folk clubs of the 60s and 70s. Here's an American lass I've heard referred to as more folkabilly than folk, Nancy Griffith.

Nancy Griffith with a Bob Dylan song, and I played that for my old pal Ray Hooker, listening in from Germany, because he used to sing that one around the folk clubs during the 70s over here. Now here's another great band that we had on at Cramlington Folk Club in the early days, and another very popular song. And I still can't drive past a hedgerow when the broom is in blossom without singing this one, the Bully Wee Band.

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1: 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That's Danny Thompson on the bass. And on vocals, Jackie McKee. Pentangle.

Trent Angle and a song from their Basket of Light album 1969. You might remember it as the theme tune for the BBC's first ever drama, filmed in colour. Take Three, Girls. We've got another legend here, Neil Young.

0: Neil Young, great Canadian songwriter. I remember my pal Mick Ridley used to sing Neil Young songs, and he sounded like him. I wish I sounded like someone when I sang. Last track, and it's a Geordie song and a Geordie supergroup. Jed Grahams, Gary Lindsley, Neil Harland, Paul Smith, Graham Wood on the piano on this, and on vocals, it's Bob Fox. The Hush.
1: I

Didn't see her for a week, and then one night at the bridge end, well, I stamped upon a gown, and the gathers that come away, and she told us I was clumsy, and I said that I was sorry.

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She talked nice and friendly and she looked both sweet and pleasant.

0: 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Me Bonnie gets it love.
1: The Hush, and a Joe Wilson song written in the mid-1800s. Bringing this week's show to a close. Lots of love and best wishes to you and all of our listeners wherever you are in the world, but especially those listening on the hospital wards. Big hugs for all the staff that's looking after you as well. This has been An Hour With Good Folk with me, Gary Hogg. It's produced by Carice Jones, and I hope you can join us next week, same time. Bye for now. You take care of each other.

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1: From the Sky News Centre at 11. The Pope has been diagnosed with a common form of lung cancer following an operation in Rome. The Vatican has confirmed Leo, who's 71, successfully had a lower lobe of his right lung removed during the procedure. An examination revealed a diagnosis of adenocarcinoma. Gavin Ashenden, the associate editor of the Catholic Herald, says it's very sad news.
2: He'll have 1.4 billion people praying for him. And it's a reminder that we're all, our lives are lent to us and we have to return them, but we're praying that he'll recover fully.
1: English football's regulator says the sport needs to act before it's too late after revealing the scale of loss-making in the top five divisions. Its State of the Game report found nearly two-thirds of clubs are technically insolvent. Football finance expert Kieran Maguire says the report shines a light on the challenges facing the sport.
3: Since the inception of the Premier League, revenues are up 3,000%. That compares to around about 130 for general inflation, but wages are up 4,000%. So that's no way to run a normal business.
1: The family of a man who died after being mauled by a tiger at a zoo near Doncaster on Saturday says he'd suffered from significant mental illness. William Chapman was a former child actor who appeared in programmes on the BBC and ITV. Yorkshire Wildlife Park remains closed. AI's supercharging security threats against the UK and could allow terrorists to develop bioweapons. That's according to the head of MI5, Sir Ken McCallum, who's also warning Russia and Iran are stepping up hybrid attacks on the UK. In sport, Arsenal scored all their goals in 7 second-half minutes to get past Lille 3-0 and continue their winning start in the Champions League. But Manchester United's poor run of form continues with a 2-0 defeat away to Atletico Madrid. And England's moved one step closer to the Women's World Cup by thrashing Greece 5-0 in their qualifying playoff in Leicester. That's the latest. I'm Imani Rana.
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5: Good evening, my name is Fred Setters and welcome along to After Hours, late night radio for late night people. It's the end of another day and we head into the wee small hours of the night. As always, the music on After Hours is relaxed and the mood is chilled out, so we'll get tonight's programme underway with this one.

That was Earth, Wind and Fire, and After the Love Has Gone, welcome along to another edition of After Hours. Good to have your company this evening, wherever we find you listening to the programme, whether you're unwinding at home with a nice cup of tea or coffee, whether you're working the late shift or whether you're driving somewhere at night. Do hope that you'll stay with us for the next 50 minutes as we bring you some wonderful tunes to relax you at the end of the day. As I say, that was Earth, Wind and Fire, and we're going to have something now from Norah Jones. This is a lovely song called Come Away With Me.

was Australia's Air Supply and All Out of Love, a single that was released way back in 1980. Now for a song that has in recent times been covered by, of course, the late great Eva Cassidy, and probably played more than the original version, but this is the original version. It comes from Fleetwood Mac from their Rumours album. This is, of course, Songbird.

used to be so natural. Talk about forever. What used to be's don't count anymore.

That was the Commodores and Night Shift. And of course, you're on the Night Shift here on After Hours with me, Fred Setters. Okay, time now for a track from the wonderfully talented Mr. John Legend. This is All of Me.

unmistakable voice of Annie Lennox. That was her most successful solo single release back in 1995, where it reached number two in the singles charts. That was No More I Love Yous. Let's have some ABBA now. This is I Have a Dream.

ABBA and I Have a Dream. Still some good music to come on this evening's programme. Coming up next, we have a classic from Dionne Warwick, so stay tuned for some more After Hours.

song that's been covered by very many people over the years, including the Stranglers back in 1978. But that was the original, and for me, the best version. That was Dionne Warwick with Burt Bacharach and Hal David's Walk On By. Okay, let's have some chords now. This is Only When I Sleep.

Don McLean with his musical tribute to the artist Vincent van Gogh. Time for me to fit in my last couple of tunes on this evening's programme. Firstly, this one from John Evangelis.

And so it's time for me to shut up shop here on After Hours and find my own way home. But as I do that, I will leave you in the company of Canadian songwriter Sarah McLachlan with a tune called Full of Grace. Don't forget to tune in next time for another edition of After Hours. But in the meantime, this is Fred Setters saying thanks for listening tonight. Good night.

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1: From the Sky News Centre at midnight, Andy Burnham's expected to use the Ukrainian president's visit to Downing Street later to announce an acceleration of military help. It's thought the Prime Minister will also promise further rounds of sanctions on Russia. It's after Donald Trump made a deal to ease restrictions on Russian diesel ahead of the US midterm elections. But speaking yesterday, the president insisted he's also supporting Kyiv.
2: We are helping them and we are sharing intel. We want the war to end. So we're working with them and with Russia on getting the war to end.
1: The family of a man who was killed by a tiger at Yorkshire Wildlife Park say he suffered from significant mental illness over a number of years. In a statement, William Chapman's family paid tribute to him, saying they are utterly devastated by his loss. There are growing calls for English football to secure the long-term financial sustainability of the game. A new report shows 94% of clubs in the top five divisions are technically insolvent. Online marketplaces like Amazon, eBay and Temu could be made responsible for collecting tax owed by retailers selling through their platforms. The Times reports Chancellor John Healey is expected to announce the change in the budget as part of a tax crackdown. In sport, Manchester United's poor start to the season continues with a 2-0 defeat away to Atletico Madrid in the Champions League. Arsenal maintained their winning start in the competition in easing past Lille 3-0. Manager Mikel Arteta says they were better after the break.
3: The moment we made a change at half-time in terms of certain positions and the technical level increased and we attacked the spaces where we thought that we could hurt them. It was a joy to watch. The three goals were unbelievable. The connections, the timings, the quality they delivered to score.
1: And England can look forward to a Women's World Cup qualification playoff final after thrashing Greece 5-0. Scotland are also through 5-2 overall, having got past the Czech Republic 3-2. That's the latest. I'm Imani Rana.
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1: From the Sky News Centre at 1, the Vatican's revealed the Pope has a common form of lung cancer. He's undergone surgery in Rome. Matt Steele has more.
2: Leo XIV was all smiles as he arrived at hospital. We've been told the operation was to remove a nodule. A more detailed medical bulletin issued after the surgery revealed doctors suspected cancer, and tests have now confirmed adenocarcinoma. The procedure has been described as successful, removing the lower lobe of his right lung. He's now recovering in hospital.
1: Downing Street confirms Andy Burnham will host the Ukrainian President Volodymyr Zelensky today. The PM's expected to offer him more military support. English football's regulator says the sport needs to act before it's too late after revealing the scale of loss-making in the top five divisions. Its State of the Game report found nearly two-thirds of clubs are technically insolvent. The family of a man who died after being mauled by a tiger at a zoo near Doncaster on Saturday say he'd suffered from significant mental illness. William Chapman was a former child actor who appeared in programmes on the BBC and ITV. Yorkshire Wildlife Park remains closed today. In sport, pressures continuing to build on Manchester United head coach Michael Carrick. They lost 2-0 at Atletico Madrid in the Champions League, registering just 2 wins in 9 games across all competitions. Immediately after the defeat, United defender Lisandro Martinez lashed out at the club's hierarchy and lack of summer investment. It caught Carrick on the hop.
3: Straight after a game for me is not the time to talk about that interview, because I've not seen it. I don't doubt the togetherness or the willingness to do things to win, so I know results wise and it's easy to look and think there's something deeply wrong because we haven't won enough games, so I understand that.
1: Arsenal beat Lille 3-0, all the goals coming in 7 second-half minutes. And Sir Michael Palin's cancelled his upcoming book tour after falling at home and fracturing 3 ribs. The 83-year-old's apologised to fans in an Instagram post. That's the latest. I'm Imani Rana.
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